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3: 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It reinforces the alignment, stability, and coordinated muscle activation that supports how your body moves, whether you're doing strenuous exercise or simply going about your daily life. This is according to Dana Santis, a strength and conditioning specialist. Even though you walk every day, Dana does say you can make small adjustments to immediately improve your walking mechanics. So, keep your rib cage stacked over your pelvis. 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Allow your arms to swing naturally in coordination with your legs. 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I'm Dr. Sanjay Gupta, helping you live a better life.
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2: A better life with Dr. Sanjay Gupta.
3: They say consistency is key, but sometimes you just got to switch it up. A new study out of Harvard School of Public Health found that varying your exercise routine could add years to your life. What exercise someone did didn't matter much. What did matter was that all the exercises together worked all the muscle groups in their body. Now, an added benefit to changing things up is it can help you push through the plateau effect. That's when your body gets so efficient at doing something that you actually stop getting better at it. And we know from previous research that specializing in any one sport at a young age can make someone actually more prone to injury. And as experts we talk to point out, even elite athletes switch up things with their workouts, making sure to target strength, cardio, flexibility, balance, and doing that every single week. I'm Dr. Sanjay Gupta, helping you live a better life.
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3: I don't know about you, but my social media feeds are flooded with lotions and potions and gadgets, all promising to unlock different components of longevity. But if you log off, take a step back from all the hype, you'll find that the actual keys to a longer, healthier life are hiding in plain sight. There are four of them. Number one, nutrition. The Mediterranean diet really is the gold standard. Number two, exercise. You should be getting 150 minutes of moderate intensity exercise or 75 minutes of vigorous intensity exercise every week, plus strength training and stretching. Number three, sleep. Sleep is when your body and your brain repair themselves. You should be getting 7 to 9 hours a night. And finally, number four, often gets forgotten, socialization. It's not a bonus. It's a necessity for a healthy life, finding a sense of community, purpose, and belonging. I'm Dr. Sanjay Gupta, helping you live a better life.
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3: 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I'm Dr. Sanjay Gupta, helping you live a better life.
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3: If I were to ask you what makes for a good night's sleep, you'd probably say a dark, quiet room, not too many things on your mind. But every night when you go to get some Z's, how often do you really think about the temperature in your bedroom? Temperature may be one of the most underappreciated factors in sleep. That's according to the Senior Vice President of Research and Scientific Affairs at the National Sleep Foundation. We often hear about lights and screens and stress, but even modest changes in temperature and airflow can influence both how quickly you fall asleep and how deeply you stay asleep. Most experts will recommend a room temperature of 60 to 67 degrees Fahrenheit. You might also experiment with your sheets and what you actually wear to bed. Play around a bit and see what improves your sleep. You might be delightfully surprised. I'm Dr. Sanjay Gupta, helping you live a better life.

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6: If I were to ask you what makes for a good night's sleep, you'd probably say a dark, quiet room, not too many things on your mind. But every night when you go to get some Z's, how often do you really think about the temperature in your bedroom? Temperature may be one of the most underappreciated factors in sleep. That's according to the Senior Vice President of Research and Scientific Affairs at the National Sleep Foundation. We often hear about lights and screens and stress, but even modest changes in temperature and airflow can influence both how quickly you fall asleep and how deeply you stay asleep. Most experts will recommend a room temperature of 60 to 67 degrees Fahrenheit. You might also experiment with your sheets and what you actually wear to bed. Play around a bit and see what improves your sleep. You might be delightfully surprised. I'm Dr. Sanjay Gupta, helping you live a better life.
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0: You ever stand in line for something? Probably not recently. I can't remember the last time I've had to stand in line.
1: Yeah, grocery shopping.
0: Remember we used to stand in line for concert tickets?
1: Oh, yeah.
0: So, but apparently now people are paying people to stand in line so they can take part in viral food trends without the wait. So whatever the big food trend is, if there's a line there, folks are paying other folks to stand in line for them.
1: This has been going on for a while.
0: Here is a professional line stander from a few years back.
2: People think that standing on line is very simple, and it is the same old line dudes. We're line sitters. We stand in line for you, professional line sitting for your next one line. I can earn $2,000 to $3,000 a week just standing in line. When we're in these long hour waits, we're on our phones, we're doing crossword puzzles. It's very simple.
0: I remember a while back when the iPhone started coming out, people would stand in line for that to buy a phone.
1: Mm.
0: And I guess people paid other people. Look, if you need somebody to stand in line and you want to pay $3,000, I'm your guy. I'll figure it out. Don't worry.
1: Okay, so typically they start around $30 an hour in the Memphis area.
0: All right. If
1: I don't know what you would stand in line for around here, though.
0: Me neither. If you have ever gotten paid to stand in line or paid somebody to stand in line, 901-203-9898. I would love to know how you discovered it. Like, is there an ad somewhere you can answer? Like in the back of the Memphis Flyer, is there an ad for I'll stand in line for you or help wanted? Need somebody to stand in line for me? And if so, what for?
1: Yeah, what are you standing in line for these days? I don't know. I'm sure they're the same as crisis actors. They're the same people. They're the ones that show up with, you know, bricks to a rally. You don't know where they came from. I'm sure. Like, they're the same kind of job. You know what I mean?
0: Yeah.
1: You're not really doing anything.
0: Yeah. Getting paid to stand around. So, yeah, if you're a professional line stander, we'd like to hear from you. In the meantime, call Mitch-Right Plumbing, Heating, and Air. They're not going to stand there. Wait a minute. Let's see if we got a professional line stander here. Good morning. Who's this?
3: It's Tom.
0: Tom, have you ever paid somebody to stand in line or gotten paid to stand in line?
3: I didn't know you got paid or could pay. My wife makes me do it all the time for nothing.
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1: 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I don't have one.
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8: Staying active every day will go a long way towards helping you live a happy, healthy, and pain-free life. And there's perhaps no movement more fundamental than walking. It reinforces the alignment, stability, and coordinated muscle activation that supports how your body moves, whether you're doing strenuous exercise or simply going about your daily life. This is according to Dana Santis, a strength and conditioning specialist. Even though you walk every day, Dana does say you can make small adjustments to immediately improve your walking mechanics. So, keep your rib cage stacked over your pelvis. Avoid leaning over or arching your lower back. Allow your arms to swing naturally in coordination with your legs. Keep your gaze forward, your jaw relaxed, and then just breathe in

0: Old boy in Florida, 30 years old, named Jeffrey, been arrested after breaking into a woman's home last Thursday around 6:30 a.m. The woman woke up to her dogs barking, so she grabbed a gun and walked downstairs. That's where she allegedly saw Jeff. He was in her kitchen and enjoying a margarita. He apologized and ran out, jumping over a back fence. He lives down the street, so we're not sure why he broke in other than to have a drink. He brought a six-pack with him, helped himself to the vodka and tequila, and left a lime cut on the counter. Police caught up with him. He claimed he'd been sleeping all morning after eating breakfast and drinking a few beers. He denied being at the neighbor's house. He was charged with burglary, petty theft, and resisting an officer.
1: He just needed a drink.
0: He didn't remember going into the lady's house.
1: Oh, that happened this weekend to my friend who came over. She'd never been in my house. There's two of them, and she sat down at my dining room table. And I've got my room, like, my dining room table set up, like, I don't know. It's set with...
0: Like the decoration plates and stuff?
1: Yeah.
0: Like place settings?
1: Yeah, place settings. And then I've got, you know, from going to these estate sales, like, old crystal salt and pepper shakers and... It's just very...
0: For some reason, I picture a decanter.
1: There is a decanter. And then on my wall is all pictures pre-color, all black and white, mm-hmm. from the family back to the signing of Versailles and Treaty of Versailles. So it's just old.
0: Right.
1: So she sits down and she she looks at her friend that came with her and goes, "Where are we?" She said, "We're at Danny's house. We're in her dining room." She said, "Why does it feel like it's 1920? Then she gets up and she looks at me and says, "Is this piano real?" And starts.
0: "Is this piano real?"
1: Starts hitting the keys. I was like, "Yeah, it's very real." And she sits down hammered. And just starts playing Beethoven. It could have been Mozart. I don't know the difference, but I knew the song. And it was unbelievable how well she could play.
0: She just sat down and started jamming.
1: Oh, my God. It was like, where did that come from? And I've got blue velvet chairs in there.
0: Mm-hmm.
1: It's a very eclectic room.
0: Yeah.
1: And so the next day I texted them and I said, "Hope everybody got home okay and felt okay today." And one said, "I'll never forget those blue chairs." And the other one, the Beethoven girl who thought it was 1920, said, "We came to your house?"
0: Like, yeah, you put on a whole concert and everything. That's fantastic.
1: I was like, I love those nights because we're too old for them to happen. They don't happen often. And right. When they do, they're good. Where are we?
0: Where are we?
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3: Looking at a problem in Getwell Road in Capelville right now. That's an accident working. Monroe Avenue between 2nd Street and Front Street. Streetlight painting going on right now, so portions of the road are closed. MLGW work, one lane open. Park Avenue at Mount Moriah in East Memphis. I'm Michael Higgins with your total traffic.
4: A better life with Dr. Sanjay Gupta.
5: How often do you stop to wonder whether you should share something that's revealing? Maybe even embarrassing, with a partner, a friend, or even your boss. In her new book called Revealing, The Underrated Power of Oversharing, behavioral scientist Leslie John says doing just that can help you deepen relationships that are vital to your life. We need people to trust us in order to get things like love, friendship, and career success. That's what she told us. When you make yourself vulnerable by revealing something sensitive, it does make other people trust you. In turn, when you ask someone to reveal something about themselves, showing that interest will generally lead someone to like you more. Why? Because people like to be asked about themselves, she says. It also signals that they are discriminating and choosy, but in a good way. I'm Dr. Sanjay Gupta, helping you live a better life.
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1: If I were to ask you what makes for a good night's sleep, you'd probably say a dark, quiet room, not too many things on your mind. But every night when you go to get some Z's, how often do you really think about the temperature in your bedroom? Temperature may be one of the most underappreciated factors in sleep. That's according to the Senior Vice President of Research and Scientific Affairs at the National Sleep Foundation. 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Most experts will recommend a room temperature of 60 to 67 degrees Fahrenheit. 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
1: Apparently there's a beaver loose in Midtown.
2: Big old beaver.
1: And not the kind you usually associate with Midtown. Like an actual beaver. Somebody saw him at the corner of Central and Barksdale, like standing on the storm drain. Somebody seen him dragging branches into the storm drain.
2: He's bringing whole trees down in that thing. Johnny, that's what they're so upset about.
1: He's getting into the Japanese maples.
2: Yeah.
1: Somebody said, quote, he had expensive taste.
2: Yes, he does.
1: Beaver with class. The funny thing about it is that they called the Tennessee Wildlife Resources Agency to try to get him out of there. Mm-hmm. And they're like, yeah, we don't do that. We don't trap or remove nuisance wildlife.
2: So what do you do?
1: Well, these people called the Beaver Institute. Didn't even know there was a such thing as a Beaver Institute. I don't think they've gotten back to him yet. But the Beaver Institute, its goal is to resolve beaver-human conflicts and promote the coexistence with beavers for the benefit of all. I mean, the beaver's going to, what's he going to, is he like trying to dam up the storm drain?
2: Yeah, it's exactly what he's trying to do. So that's not good for them. But apparently this beaver was back in, like 9 years ago, they had a beaver. I don't know if it's the same beaver, if it's a junior beaver. But
1: junior beaver?
2: There's only been one beaver spotted. And it's a normal looking beaver, so nobody's going to care about it like Jimothy.
1: Right. It's not a deformed beaver.
2: Yeah, so it's just a big old brown hairy beaver.
1: Beavers live up to 12 years in the wild, and in captivity they can live up to 20 years. So it's probably a junior beaver.
2: I don't know what you're going to do with them, though.
1: And you can't just, like, you're not going to walk up and just catch a beaver.
2: Oh, no, they're mean.
1: Oh, they're mean and hard to catch. Like, if you catch one in, like, a raccoon trap, dude, he's going to rip that thing to shreds. I mean, they are heavy. They are mean. They can use that tail.
2: I think they should embrace the beaver.
1: Well, I'm sure they would like to, but you know what happens when the storm
2: when the storm comes.
1: Yeah, what happens when the storm comes? The only thing that I know of that can stop a beaver is you destroy his dam enough, and he'll move on.
2: Right.
1: So that's the only thing that's really the best way to handle it.
2: Yeah, because they're not food driven like possums and raccoons.
1: Right. They're not worried about food. They're worried about territory. So if you tear their dam down enough. That beaver will get frustrated and look for greener pastures.
2: I wonder where it's been the last 10 years, though. If it is a junior or if it's just another beaver.
1: Yeah, it might just be a different beaver. He may have attracted, you know, the previous beaver on his deathbed may have said, stop up the storm drain in Midtown. And then the new beaver said, okay. But apparently every 10 years we've got a beaver popping up in Midtown.
2: Yeah, and I could just see if someone killed that beaver. Oh, there'd be a crosswalk painted for it.
1: There'd be a beaver on a crosswalk. Dang.
2: Let's go walk on the beaver. I'll leave it to Beaver to keep Midtown.
1: It's the cleanest beaver in Midtown.
2: That is true.

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2: There was a woman on a Carnival cruise line that was filmed scratching her feet while at dinner. And there's several parts to this video, as there are these days. They want you to like, follow, subscribe, and all that jazz. Well, she starts out scratching it with her hand, and I guess she eats. And then another video shows her scratching her foot with a fork, and her foot is just nasty. I mean, it's
3: I'm not going to watch it.
2: It's visibly gotten, you know how like wheat bread has the white fungus on it? When it starts to mold, wheat bread doesn't generally mold green first. It turns white and then turns green. Her foot looks like it has white wheat bread mold on it. I mean, and not just a little bit either.
3: Oh, my God. Not looking.
2: It is disgusting. And if I say it's disgusting, I watch pimple popping videos for crying out loud. And I can't watch this for very long. Well, in another video, she's got a fork. And is just digging onto the bottom of her foot. In the restaurant. People walking by. People at other tables sitting there eating. Oh, by the way, it was a buffet. I don't know why that makes it worse, but somehow to me it does.
3: Oh, yeah. Oh, that's why I don't eat buffet. I know you've been breathing on it.
2: So it's gotten more than 28 million views. Carnival said on Instagram, "We can confirm that forks are intended for food, not foot care. Once we became aware of the situation, our team quickly addressed it with the guest and removed the utensil from service." They just threw it in the ocean, I'll bet.
3: So gross.
2: While the video may be generating laughs and gasps online, cleanliness and hygiene are no joke to us. Well, I'm glad they said that. Glad the cruise line doesn't want people with athlete's foot running around.
3: Carnival can't catch a break. You wouldn't catch me dead on a Carnival cruise line.
2: It's worth pointing out that the women who filmed the video say they didn't initially get a strong response when they reported it. In all fairness, this probably isn't a situation that Carnival was prepared to deal with. The woman was told to knock it off. Hopefully she's inspired to get that foot checked. I mean, if you know you've got a foot thing, I mean, get some apple cider vinegar, man. You know, Lotrimin, boom.
3: That's not the only disease on that cruise ship, is all I'm saying. Have you seen the videos from the Carnival cruise ships?
2: I have. I have seen some videos.
3: No way I'm getting on one of those.
2: And it makes me want to go, I'll just go to the beach.
3: Yeah.
2: I'll just get an Airbnb where it's just me and my folks. So I ain't got to deal with y'all.
3: Just go to a different cruise line. I hate to be like that, but
2: digging at your feet with a fork. Look, I saw a nasty woman in Walmart not long ago. She was standing at the self-checkout, and she had on these baggy sweatpants. God, they were blue. I was walking up to the other checkout right about the time she reached back in the back of her drawer. Like, I mean, went all the way back. Like, she had to lean back a little bit to get her hand far enough down the back of her pants to get wherever the itch was. And she just started digging and scratching. And I said, it's like, all right, I'm never going to that self-checkout.
3: Oh, God.
2: Because her hand came out, and what did she do? Start tapping the screen.
3: God, people are so gross.
2: And using the card reader.
3: I'm just going to stay in my little bubble and be fine.
2: Like, this is why people get delivery and never leave the house. Like, sometimes I get it. I see some stuff every now and then, and I'm like, yeah, this is why people don't leave home. It's why they work from home, get everything delivered, and never leave the house.
3: Yeah, but think about the person grabbing your groceries if they're doing that.
2: Ugh. I'd rather not think about that.
3: People are disgusting.
2: Because, yeah.
3: They don't care about themselves. There's no self-worth.
2: And in this heat, take a shower.
3: Ugh.
2: Like, you can't go. Like, I get it. If it's January and you go 3 days without a shower, I get it. But it's 150 degrees. You sweat walking to the car. Take a shower.
3: Yeah.
2: It's not hard. I mean, if I'm doing it, you know it's got to get done. You know what I mean?
3: People are gross, especially in the city.
2: Just scratch your feet on your own time.
3: Yeah, don't do it at the dinner table.
2: Don't do it at the dinner table. Thank you. 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
1: Good morning again. The better news for you today as the intersection of Park and Mount Moriah back clear from that MLG&W work that was supposed to go a week, went to about 3 weeks, and so that is back moving again. Crash with injuries reportedly involving a bus at Jackson and Macon. 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I'm with you with your total traffic.
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6: How often do you stop to wonder whether you should share something that's revealing, maybe even embarrassing, with a partner, a friend, or even your boss? In her new book called Revealing, The Underrated Power of Oversharing, behavioral scientist Leslie John says doing just that can help you deepen relationships that are vital to your life. We need people to trust us in order to get things like love, friendship, and career success. That's what she told us. When you make yourself vulnerable by revealing something sensitive, it does make other people trust you. In turn, when you ask someone to reveal something about themselves, showing that interest will generally lead someone to like you more. Why? Because people like to be asked about themselves, she says. It also signals that they are discriminating and choosy, but in a good way. I'm Dr. Sanjay Gupta, helping you live a better life.
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0: 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Get ready for another dangerously hot day ahead. Highs nearing 100. Heat index values topping 110. Another heat warning in effect. A big break in the heat starts tomorrow. I'm News Channel 3's Todd Demers.
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2: This is where we call somebody up at random.
3: We want to see if we can keep them on the phone for 10 ridiculous survey questions, and they can't hear me.
16: Hello?
2: Hi, are you? My name is Corey. I'm with the United States Census Bureau. We're doing nationwide consumer surveys this year, and I'm calling to ask you to participate in our anonymous 10-question survey.
16: Sure, let's go.
2: Oh, great. Thank you so very much. Do you use smart home technology?
16: Yeah, I do.
2: All right. And have you bought tires in the last 6 months?
16: No, I haven't.
2: No? All right. Would you agree kleptomaniacs take everything literally?
16: I would think so.
2: All right. And in your opinion, how would a fiber-rich diet affect your toilet paper usage?
16: I think it would not affect you.
2: Stay the same? All right. When was the last time you smelled underwater?
16: I haven't tried that.
2: Okay. And do you consider relish to be pickled jelly?
16: Pickled jelly?
2: Mm-hmm.
16: Probably.
2: And how often do you have raw catfish smoothies?
3: Gross.
16: I have never had, but maybe I will get stopped.
2: Next time you come to Memphis. Do you believe Walt Disney is frozen and will be thawed out when mice rule the world so he can be their king?
16: Yeah, that sounds about right.
2: Okay, great. And is your goal in life to get to the point that nobody asks you what your goal in life is?
3: Yes.
16: You are being difficult to see him.
2: So no answer?
16: No answer.
2: Okay. And one more question, sir. Do you believe the early bird waits in his car for 15 minutes so he doesn't seem so desperate?
3: Mm-hmm.
16: Yeah, that would look better.
2: Yes, okay. It's all about the optics. Thank you so very much for your time. You've completed our survey. We certainly appreciate it. You've helped make America a better place.
16: You're welcome.
3: A little spicy there at the end.
2: I was being very confusing.
3: Oh, is that what she said?
2: Yeah, I was being very confusing. I guess she just didn't follow that line of questioning very well.
3: She seemed to be a little turned on by it at the end.
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1: My daughter went to camp last week, and it was just like the final countdown each day after the stomach fluid hit it. There are about 35 kids there on Monday, Tuesday, and Wednesday. Then it dropped to 26 on Thursday and 15 on Friday, all with the stomach bug that lasted only about 12 hours. Then it hit my daughter Friday night at about 10 o'clock, and then she was done about 3 a.m., but, you know, kind of groggy all day Saturday. I think kind of went around the house. Adults seemed to be okay with it, better than the children. But I am grateful because it was a stomach flu that got passed around that you can't help. But police in New Jersey are investigating after several children attended a YMCA summer camp allegedly consuming mushroom-laced edibles. Y'all got to be careful with these things. Here's one of the parents talking about what happened.
2: I got there. My daughter was destroyed. Very emotional. She thought she was in trouble. When I arrived to the YMCA, it was about 13 children. They, for lack of better words, they looked like zombies. It was really sad. We were in a car. She was like peeling over. As we were driving, she would shift her body.
1: I would take the stomach flu over mushroom-laced edibles any day for my kids. I was

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1: We got three headlines. 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One is real. 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
1: 901-203-9898. 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
4: Good morning. A Matta bus involved in a crash up in the Heights area at Jackson and Macon. Two ambulances called, but it sounds like one of the ambulances got hit by another vehicle, so they're having to call a replacement ambulance. So it's all kinds of fun up there at Jackson and Macon. They're also calling an ambulance to our construction at 40 and Watkins. Now, they haven't said this is a crash, so I'm not sure why. It could be, you know, with the heat, it could be a medical emergency. So we're waiting to hear. I'm Woody with your total traffic.
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7: How often do you stop to wonder whether you should share something that's revealing, maybe even embarrassing, with a partner, a friend, or even your boss? In her new book called Revealing, The Underrated Power of Oversharing, behavioral scientist Leslie John says doing just that can help you deepen relationships that are vital to your life. We need people to trust us in order to get things like love, friendship, and career success. That's what she told us. When you make yourself vulnerable by revealing something sensitive, it does make other people trust you. In turn, when you ask someone to reveal something about themselves, showing that interest will generally lead someone to like you more. Why? Because people like to be asked about themselves, she says. It also signals that they are discriminating and choosy, but in a good way. I'm Dr. Sanjay Gupta, helping you live a better life.
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13: Here's your forecast from News Channel 3. Get ready for another dangerously hot day ahead. Highs nearing 100, heat index values topping 110, another heat warning in effect. A big break in the heat starts tomorrow. I'm News Channel 3's Todd Demers.
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1: We got three headlines. Two are fake, one is real. You give us the real one, and you've got Morning Wood.
2: Would a missing Nebraska dog show up in Indiana 5 years later?
1: Would the South Haven mayor add no cars and driveways to his blinds bill?
2: Or would chocolate save your life if ingested through your nose? Good morning, who's this?
14: Hey, Corey, what's going on?
2: What's up, Scott? How are you, buddy?
14: The normal routine, all the way to Sonic to get breakfast, then we go to the work at the Shop of Memphis. You know, how it goes.
2: All right, which headline are you going with, buddy?
14: Well, you know, number two, the mayor doing that about the car sounds about like he would do that, but I really think it's number one.
2: Would a missing Nebraska dog show up in Indiana 5 years later?
14: Yeah, why not?
1: That is correct.
14: Did it again.
2: Man, you just can't miss, can you, Scott?
14: Well, I can, because for a while there, I was on a steady roll of losing every time.
2: That's all right. We got you. You got Morning Wood anyway, buddy.
14: All right. Y'all have a good one.
2: A Nebraska family was reunited with their dog. I love his name. Chong.
1: Chong.
2: I wonder if they got a dog named Cheech. He'd been missing for about 5 years. He turned up at an Indiana truck stop 642 miles away from home. Here is the owner.
15: I still looked for him. We still went to our old neighborhood and drove around and looked to see if we could see anyone walking him or if he was running around somewhere. Never lose hope, because it's been 5 years and we found him.
2: I think I would have forgotten about him after 5 years. I don't think I would have looked for him that long.
1: Well, I just wonder how he stayed alive. I mean, somebody had to be feeding him.
2: Probably just, you know, being from rescue to rescue till he got there. You know what I mean? Well, good for them.

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1: And Country Corey.
2: I mean, I love camping. I mean, I got an air conditioner to sleep under.
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2: Jeopardy had a music category yesterday of one-word album titles. Let's see if we can run the category.
0: Okay.
2: We'll play the clue and then the answer right after that. Here we go.
3: Though Michael Jackson wrote two number one hits for this 1982 album, the title track was penned by Rod Temperton.
0: Is it Bad or Thriller? I don't know.
2: In 1982, so probably Thriller.
0: Thriller.
3: Matthew.
4: What is Thriller?
3: Yes. We've heard whispers that John McVie suggested changing the title of a 1977 album from Yesterday's Gone to this.
2: Rumors. That's what I was thinking.
3: Sophia.
5: What is Rumors?
3: Fleetwood Mac, right. Merriam-Webster says this idiomatic phrase is two words, but Nirvana made it one in 1991.
2: Never mind.
3: Matthew.
4: What is Nevermind?
3: Right. You Need to Calm Down and Cruel Summer are tracks on this 2019 offering from Taylor Swift.
2: You're the resident Taylor Swift expert.
0: I am not. I do not know anything after Black and White album begins with an R. Resurrection or something?
2: Let's try that one. Resurrection.
0: It's not right.
3: Devin.
4: What is Red?
3: No. The songs are on Lover. Go.
2: Lover, yeah.
0: Okay.
2: No. Yeah, got me on that one.
0: Sorry.
2: Here we go. I think this is the last one.
3: Go ahead. You can say the title of this Kendrick Lamar album full of one-word song titles like Love and Humble. Sophia.
5: What is Damn?
3: You got it.
2: Yeah.
0: Those last two don't even count. Who cares? Who cares what Kendrick Lamar and Taylor Swift's albums
2: nobody
0: are?
2: Cares.
0: No one.
2: Nobody cares. So there's our attempt at Jeopardy. We'd have won a little bit of money.
0: Oh, yeah.

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1: Did you hear that Kansas City Chiefs coach Eric Bieniemy's wife was shot?
2: No.
1: Yeah, she was shot at her home yesterday morning. That news broke. Later, reports alleged that the shooting was the couple's son, Maya, I think is his name. Well, it's not. Mia is her name. She's reported to be in stable condition, being treated for serious injuries. Elijah Bieniemy was arrested and charged with malicious wounding, use of a firearm in the commission of a felony, and discharge of a firearm inside a dwelling. The events that led up to the shooting are still under investigation. But these, it kind of put me in the mind of, what was his name? Played Meathead on All in the Family. And his son,
2: Rob Reiner.
1: Rob Reiner, yeah. Kind of put me in the mind of that. I mean, I haven't really heard if Elijah Bieniemy has had any problems, but, I mean, you don't shoot your mom for no reason. You know?
2: No.
1: You know, there's got to be something behind it. And I'm sure in coming days we'll find out what. So that story is out there today. Will it impact the Kansas City Chiefs season? We don't know.
2: I don't know.
1: He's not the head coach.
2: He's the offensive lineman, offensive coach.
1: Something like that.
2: Coordinator, yeah, offensive coordinator.
1: Oh, is he? Mm-hmm. Eric Bieniemy, he was the head coach of the Browns at one time, and that didn't go well.
2: Oh, no.
1: Yeah, well, I mean, it's the Browns. You can be the best coach in the world, and I think if you go to the Browns, you're pretty much doomed.
2: His son's got some face tattoos.
1: Yeah?
2: Yeah. You can't get those in South Carolina.
1: All right, coming up here in just a little bit, when did your pet embarrass you? It happened at my house over the weekend.
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1: Has your pet ever embarrassed you?
2: I don't know. Old Willie came up here one time and he pooped right next to Jarman's desk. That was kind of embarrassing. But it was kind of funny at the same time.
1: If it would have been anywhere else, it would have been embarrassing.
2: Right? He's never pooped in the house, so it was like, what are we doing?
1: Right?
2: Why right here?
1: And that's kind of what happened over the weekend. A friend of ours went out of town, so we agreed to keep her dog.
2: Mm-hmm.
1: And she wasn't gone, I don't know, just long enough to get to the beach, maybe 8 hours. Maybe 8 hours. And I come in the house, and there it is, a dog toilet. My living room turned into a dog toilet. And I know it was hers because my dogs never do it.
2: Right.
1: I just clean it up. You know what I mean?
2: Right.
1: But then a little bit later, she called Margo, and Margo was like, hey, did you make it okay? Blah, blah, blah. Oh, by the way, the dog pooped and peed in the house. It's famously a nervous dog. This mm-hmm. dog is nervous anyway. So to be alone without, you know, her human, I guess she got a little nervous and couldn't hold it. And I can hear her on the phone. Oh, my God. Oh, my God. I'm so sorry. Oh, my God. Oh, my God. Apparently, she was mortified.
2: Of course she was. That's why you don't tell them until they come back.
1: Right.
2: Now she's going to spend the whole time worried about the dog.
1: That's what I told Margo after. He's like, you shouldn't have told her. It really wasn't a big deal. Margo was like, I was just telling her. I was just making conversation.
2: Margo ruined her beach trip.
1: Right. I remember we had this one dog that would hump anything. And everything. When I was a kid, a little bird dog, skinny little thing, and a couple of ladies from the church came over, and that dog jumped on one of them's legs and went to town. My mom slapped the hell out of that dog.
2: It's pretty embarrassing.
1: That to me would be an embarrassing moment.
2: My favorite is when like a big dog comes up to your crotch and just you're like, really? Your dog's just going to do this?
1: Right.
2: Could I please leave now?
1: You're just, okay, I know, I'm getting sniffed. Here we are. Yeah, I've seen that before, dogs that just will not leave your crotch.
2: Yeah, it's great.
1: It's your favorite, isn't
2: it? It's my favorite. I'm like, you know what? I haven't gotten some action in a while. I'm going to go over to Susie's house. That dog will come greet me.
1: That dog will stick his nose all up in my business.
2: Hey, now.
1: 901-203-9898. Tell us how your pet embarrassed you. Bonus if we get a goldfish story.

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1: Did your pet ever embarrass you? We are dog sitting for a friend of ours this week, and I mean, the dog almost immediately went to the bathroom in my living room.
2: It just makes him feel at home.
1: It just makes him feel at home.
2: I guess that's why Willie did it here, too, because they're just, it's not, you know, it's not home.
1: Right, it doesn't smell like them.
2: They get nervous, so they just poop.
1: Right, and when Margo told our friend about it, while she's on her beach trip, she was mortified. Let's see, 0485 texted him. We had an annoying friend, and we put up with him because his wife was so sweet. My Doberman walked up behind him when we were outside and peed on his leg. That sounds like revenge. If you don't like him, that don't sound like it would embarrass you.
2: Oh, yeah.
1: That would be amusing.
2: My brother's got a Doberman, and the other Doberman just passed away. And I used to be so afraid of this dog. This weekend I went over there. It is amazing how much a dog will change that his friend has passed away. That thing would not quit leaning on me, and that thing is heavier than me.
1: Really?
2: Oh, it's a totally different dog.
1: I'll be dead gone.
2: I know, it's kind of sad. So they're going to get another one.
1: He'll go right back to being mean.
2: Well, no, they're not mean. They're very nice, but they're just so intimidating looking.
1: Yeah.
2: That it never barked at me. It just kind of came up to me very meek, and I was like, oh, poor buddy.
1: Hey,
2: don't eat my face off.
1: Love me. Somebody texted him, 4411. I took my puppy to the dog park. She was before she was fully trained not to jump on people. There was an old woman sitting on a bench. My 30-pound pup decided to launch herself onto this unsuspecting woman's back and attempt to drink her water. Mortified.
2: Maybe you should give your dog some water.
1: That sounds about right.
2: Because I was thirsty.
1: Finish the training.
2: Yes.
1: Finish the Jedi training before you take them to the dog park, I guess. Let's see. Somebody texted in 4982, said, ate my couch.
2: Ate my couch.
1: Mm. I had a dog do that. Peaches. Cutest, sweetest little dog. We had this little back porch sunroom that we had a couch on. We'd, you know, sit back there and mess around, play darts or whatever. And we left her out there one day. We went to work, came back, and that couch was shredded. And a window was broken. And the dog was in the backyard.
2: Oh, Lord.
1: That dog was a terror, though. I mean, you couldn't have nothing around that dog. It chewed up, ate everything, scratched everything. That dog was just, she wasn't a mean dog. She's just wild. She had way more energy than we had room to give her.
2: Right.
1: And those kind of dogs are always fun to deal with.
2: Don't get dogs to embarrass you.
1: 901-203-9898. 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Coming up, a senseless survey. We'll call somebody up at random and try to keep them on the phone for 10 ridiculous survey questions.
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5: Good morning. Still on the scene of this crash involving a Mata bus at Jackson and Macon. They're still going to direct you around. There was an earlier injury crash, and then one of the ambulances was struck, so they're going to get a wrecker in there for that as well. Our crash in the construction still in the on-ramp from Watkins to get onto 40 westbound, so please be careful going through here. Thankfully, not causing too bad of a delay for now because it is off to the side. I'm Woody with your total traffic.
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12: A better life with Dr. Sanjay Gupta.
13: They say consistency is key, but sometimes you just gotta switch it up. A new study out of Harvard School of Public Health found that varying your exercise routine could add years to your life. What exercise someone did didn't matter much. What did matter was that all the exercises together worked all the muscle groups in their body. Now, an added benefit to changing things up is it can help you push through the plateau effect. That's when your body gets so efficient at doing something that you actually stop getting better at it. And we know from previous research that specializing in any one sport at a young age can make someone actually more prone to injury. And as experts we talk to point out, even elite athletes switch up things with their workouts, making sure to target strength, cardio, flexibility, balance, and doing that every single week. I'm Dr. Sanjay Gupta, helping you live a better life.
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18: Here's your forecast from News Channel 3. Get ready for another dangerously hot day ahead. Highs nearing 100. Heat index values topping 110. Another heat warning in effect. A big break in the heat starts tomorrow. I'm News Channel 3's Todd Demers.
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1: This is where we call somebody up at random.
2: We want to see if we can keep them on the phone for 10 ridiculous survey questions, and they can't hear me.
21: Hello?
1: Hi, are you? My name is Corey. I'm with the United States Census Bureau. We're doing nationwide consumer surveys this year, and I'm calling to ask you to participate in our anonymous 10-question survey.
21: Sure, let's go.
1: Oh, great. Thank you so very much. Do you use smart home technology?
21: Yeah, I do.
1: All right. And have you bought tires in the last 6 months?
21: No, I haven't.
1: No? All right. Would you agree kleptomaniacs take everything literally?
21: I would think so.
1: All right. And in your opinion, how would a fiber-rich diet affect your toilet paper usage?
21: I think it would not affect it.
1: Stay the same? All right. Mm. When was the last time you smelled underwater?
21: I haven't tried that.
1: Okay. And do you consider relish to be pickled jelly?
21: Pickled jelly?
1: Mm-hmm.
21: Probably.
1: And how often do you have raw catfish smoothies?
2: Gross.
21: I have never had, but maybe I will get stopped.
1: Next time you come to Memphis. Do you believe Walt Disney is frozen and will be thawed out when mice rule the world so he can be their king?
21: Yeah, that sounds about right.
1: Okay, great. And is your goal in life to get to the point that nobody asks you what your goal in life is?
2: Yes.
21: You are being difficult to see.
1: So no answer?
21: No answer.
1: Okay. And one more question, sir. Do you believe the early bird waits in his car for 15 minutes so he doesn't seem so desperate?
2: Mm-hmm.
21: Yeah, that would look better.
1: Yes, okay. It's all about the optics. Thank you so very much for your time. You've completed our survey. We certainly appreciate it. You've helped make America a better place.
21: You're welcome.
2: A little spicy there at the end.
1: I was being very confusing.
2: Oh, is that what she said?
1: Yeah, I was being very confusing. I guess she just didn't follow that line of questioning very well.
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0: SpaghettiOs in our house forever. 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
3: Police in New Jersey are investigating after several children attending a YMCA summer camp allegedly consumed mushroom-laced edibles.
0: Mm-hmm.
3: Here is one of the parents of the kids.
4: I got there. My daughter was destroyed. Very emotional. She thought she was in trouble. When I arrived to the YMCA, it was about 13 children. They, for lack of better words, they looked like zombies. It was really sad. We were in the car. She was like peeling over. As we were driving, she would shift her body.
3: The walls were breathing.
0: I would rather have, like I said, my kids have the stomach virus that is uncontrollable.
3: Right.
0: Then somebody left their mushrooms out.
3: I just don't see how.

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0: Want to pop it? 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
3: So it's ladies' week, I guess.
2: Yeah. Ride that pony. Come on. Corey's going to leave the studio. I'll give you five trivia questions. He'll come back in the studio, get the same five. If you answer more correctly, you're going to see Thunder Down Under. If not, you can't beat Corey.
3: 901-203-9898. Good luck to you. Our sweet deal of the week is to watch.

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2: From the Mitch Wright Plumbing, Heating, and Air Traffic Desk.
3: Good morning. We still got an ambulance up here on a 40 westbound at the ramp to Watkins. It is getting on 240 westbound from Watkins, and the on-ramp right side is blocked there in the construction. So it's mainly affecting folks wanting to get onto the interstate. The interstate itself moving, you know, as well as it can through the construction. Still with this mad bus crash at Jackson and Macon. I'm Woody with your total traffic.
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15: 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Get ready for another dangerously hot day ahead. Highs nearing 100. Heat index values topping 110. Another heat warning in effect. A big break in the heat starts tomorrow. I'm News Channel 3's Todd Demers.
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16: 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It's time to play Can't Beat Corey.
0: Good morning. Who's this?
18: I'm only calling for my wife.
1: Nice.
0: Okay, we'll let you go with that.
1: What's your name?
18: Jason.
1: All right, Jason. We're playing for Thunder Down Under tickets for your wife. Corey's going to leave the studio. You're going to get five trivia questions. He'll come back in the studio, get the same five. If you answer more correctly, your wife's going to see some beefcake. If not, you can't beat Corey.
0: All right, come on.
18: Gotcha.
0: I'll leave a room here.
1: Sporty Spice. All right, Jason, What number car did Dale Earnhardt drive?
18: 3.
1: What is the famous brewery founded in Dublin in 1759?
18: Guinness.
1: Who directed Jurassic Park?
18: Oh, wow. I don't know.
1: The catastrophic New Madrid earthquakes caused the Mississippi River to flow backward and create what?
18: Real Foot Lake.
1: And final question, who was the original singer of NXS?
18: Oh, it's, I can tell you, he died of radiation. It was, I can't think of the guy's name.
1: All right, let me get Corey. Jason got 2 out of 5.
14: 2 out of 5, Jason.
1: Okay, wow. Corey. What number car did Dale Earnhardt drive?
14: Oh, it was 3.
1: You both said 3.
14: It's 8.
1: It's 8.
14: 8, bang.
1: I was getting nervous. You both said 3. I was like, maybe I've got some misinformation over here.
14: I believe it's Dale Jr. that drove 3. Raise hell, praise Dale.
1: What is a famous brewery founded in Dublin in 1759?
14: Guinness.
1: Correct. 2 to 1. Who directed Jurassic Park?
14: Spielberg.
1: Correct. Tied up 2 to 2. The catastrophic New Madrid earthquakes caused the Mississippi River to flow backward and create what?
14: Flow backward and create... Brr. No idea.
1: Brr.
14: Brr. Brr. It created brr.
1: Real Foot Lake.
14: Real Foot Lake. Ah, okay.
1: All right. For the win, who was the original singer of NXS?
14: Michael Hutchins.
1: Correct.
14: Nice.
1: 3 to 2. 3 to 2, Corey.
14: Thank you. Say it for me, Jason.
18: My name is Jason, and I cannot beat Corey.

0: Annie.
1: That's why I found it so entertaining. It's against all my rules in life.
2: And Country Corey.
3: It's okay. It's padded now.
1: Oh my.
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3: So we're being inundated with text messages and phone calls.
4: Let me guess. 8 and 3 were backwards. Let me guess.
5: Yeah.
4: I have proof right here.
5: Oh, okay. I didn't know if I heard the question wrong.
4: No, I've got a trivia game, and on the card it says, what number car did Dale Earnhardt drive? And it says 8, but it is incorrect.
5: His son drove 8.
3: Yeah. Who's this?
5: It's Stan.
3: Thanks, Sam. We appreciate you. Stan, sorry, bud. Messing up numbers and people's names.
4: Getting them all backwards.
3: Are we sure this is not Monday?
4: No, but it wouldn't matter. You both said 3, so it would have been 4-3.
3: I still would have won.
4: But I'll put this up on Facebook. I just believed the card. Like, I read out a trivia question, so I bought this pub trivia.
3: And you would think that a trivia game would have the correct answers on it. If they're selling the game, you can't just put down anything you want.
4: No. Man.
3: But just for a correction, yeah, we know.
4: We got it. This is how we get our texts. We get graded on how many texts we get a week.
3: Right. So,
4: we like to say things wrong, and then y'all blow it up, and everybody's like, man, you've got a lot of participation on your text line.
3: How do you do it? And they're like, we're like, I don't know, we just be stupid. We do stuff wrong, then, you know.
4: I can't believe this audience would know the difference of Dale Earnhardt's number and Dale Earnhardt Jr. It surprises me.
3: It's so surprising. Like, who watches racing?
4: Not these guys. I mean, Lynn Neal, whatever.
3: That's our lowest rated segment of the week is Lynn Neal.
4: Right? Said no one ever. So I apologize, guys, but I'm going to put it up on Facebook just to prove that... It wasn't me.
3: Derek Hagar also drives the 3 car, according to the shirt I've got on today.
4: Oh, yeah, Derek Hagar does.
3: So, okay, thanks for everybody that texts and tell us we made a mistake. Will you keep us on the straight and narrow, don't you?

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1: The NSF International Household Germ Study is out. What do you think the germiest room in the house is?
2: It's bathroom or kitchen?
1: Pick one.
2: Bathroom.
1: It is kitchen.
2: Yeah.
1: So of the volunteers that were doing it, they tested 30 common household items in the homes of 22 families looking for bacteria, yeast, and mold. What they thought would be the dirtiest would be the toothbrush holder, the dish rag, money, or a pet toy. What came out to be the dirtiest is the dish rag, the kitchen sink, the toothbrush holder, and the pet bowl were the germiest things. I was thinking about that the other day. I was washing something at the kitchen sink with the rag that just lives there. And I'm thinking, this has got to be the grossest rag in the history of the world.
2: I try to use a rag a day. I don't know if that helps or not.
1: I don't either, but every time I walk over there and it rags, I'm like, that thing's been sitting there for a while. I'll grab a new one.
2: I'm more of a sponge person, which I know is just stuff living in that thing.
1: That's what is dish sponge / rag. We use it like an old bath cloth.
2: Yeah, I'll do the dishes with a sponge and then the counters with a rag.
1: Right.
2: But
1: does it really matter, though? Because I'm washing the, let's say, a skillet with a rag and then putting the skillet immediately in the dishwasher.
2: No.
1: So
2: as long as you're not using that rag on the counters, no.
1: Ooh.
2: I mean, because those aren't going on the counters aren't going in the dishwasher.
1: Actually, now that I think about it, I usually use paper towels. Like, I'll spray it down with the Clorox spray and use a paper towel on the counter. So, see how clean and sanitary I am?
2: Yeah.
1: Except for the three dogs running around the house just spewing germs.
2: I can't believe that the pet bowl has a lot of germs just because I thought they had like the cleanest mouths.
1: Yeah, I think that's a myth that the dogs have a clean mouth.
2: It's a pretty mouth that you have.
1: I mean, my dogs are foul mouth, cussing in front of kids and stuff.
2: So we have to use the soap in their mouth.
1: Well, they found a coliform, a type of bacteria that includes salmonella and E. coli. It's also an indicator of fecal contamination on more than 75% of dish sponges or rags, 45% of sinks, and 32% of counters, and 18% of cutting boards. Now, your cutting board don't need to be left out. I mean, let's not put that thing away so it can stay clean.
2: I have mine out.
1: You just leave it out all the time?
2: Mm-hmm.
1: Really?
2: Mm-hmm.
1: Ours has a little place in the cabinet where the cutting boards live. Cutting board home.
2: I have one. I mean, one usually stays up against the backsplash.
1: Is it a decorative cutting board?
2: No.
1: It's just the one you use?
2: Yeah. And then the other ones go into like this, I don't know, other place. That's not, it's not in a cabinet. It's just out.
1: It gets magically whisked away.
2: But I mean, but I wash it every time.
1: Right. You got plastic cutting boards or wood?
2: Wood.
1: Oh, okay. So you probably don't put those in the dishwasher.
2: No.
1: Because they would not be.
2: They would not. They'd come out one piece at a time.
1: Right.
2: Oh, I hate when I see like my wooden spoons and all. Oh, like, y'all, no wood in the dishwasher. Stop. Right.
1: Or they try to put the non-stick skillets in there. I've caught that a couple of times. I'm like, whoa, y'all. Actually, you taught me that. Several years ago, we were talking about it, and you were like, you put that in the dishwasher? And I'm like, what, I'm not supposed to?
2: Oh, mine do it all the time. And they're just ruined. They're ruined.
1: And we have since had a total replacement of skillets. Because, like, you the Teflon was all jacked up, and I never even thought about it. And so we changed them all out.
2: And this is what I get at home. Well, I mean, it's 2026. If it's not dishwasher safe, it's dishwasher safe. Come on. And I'm like, it doesn't. No. It's not. Guess who's using them? You might be cleaning them, but I'm using them.
1: And so, yeah, now when I see a skillet in the dishwasher, I'm like, what are you doing? Do you buy these? Do you pay
2: for
1: the skillets?
2: Well, that's what I laugh about. It says lifetime warranty on them, and within 6 months, they're jacked.
1: Right.
2: I'm like, oh, you're not supposed to do that.
1: And who's going to call the company and be like, oh, see, it's got a lifetime warranty, but they're ruined now for 6 months?
2: They're going to say, did you put them in the dishwasher?
1: That's 100% what they're going to do.
2: Mm-hmm. I'm like, no, I didn't.
1: No, I didn't.
2: I didn't put my pans in the dishwasher, but everybody else just doesn't seem to care.
1: Right. All right, so the dirtiest thing in your house is your dish rag, just so you know.
3: A better life with Dr. Sanjay Gupta. How often do you stop to wonder whether you should share something that's revealing, maybe even embarrassing, with a partner, a friend, or even your boss? In her new book called Revealing, The Underrated Power of Oversharing, behavioral scientist Leslie John says doing just that can help you deepen relationships that are vital to your life. We need people to trust us in order to get things like love, friendship, and career success. That's what she told us. When you make yourself vulnerable by revealing something sensitive, it does make other people trust you. In turn, when you ask someone to reveal something about themselves, showing that interest will generally lead someone to like you more. Why? Because people like to be asked about themselves, she says. It also signals that they are discriminating and choosy, but in a good way. I'm Dr. Sanjay Gupta, helping you live a better life.
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4: The other night we're sitting, I guess it was Saturday night.
1: Mm-hmm.
4: We were sitting outside just, you know, having a lovely evening because the weather was nice.
1: Right.
4: And about 9 o'clock, my wife's alarm goes off. 9 o'clock on a Saturday night. I'm like, what? Did you set your alarm for 9 a.m. tomorrow and set it for p.m. instead? She was like, oh, no, this just reminds me to play this game so that I don't lose my daily streak.
1: Oh.
4: And you usually go to bed about now, so I got it set so that I can. I'm like, you set a game for an alarm clock for a game? She's like, yeah. I'm like, I can understand if it was reminding you to feed the dogs or something somewhat important, but this is a game on your phone?
1: Can't mess up that streak, babe.
4: So, just...
1: When my kids leave for camp, they're like, keep my whatever going. I don't even know what it is. Like, they give their passwords to their friends to make sure they're...
4: To make sure they don't miss that daily streak?
1: Yeah.
4: That's so crazy to me.
1: I know.
4: I mean, I've set an alarm to, like, remind me to go take something out of the oven.
1: Right. I've set an alarm to remind me of an appointment.
4: Right. Something like that. But never to play a game. I mean, it's just wonder what weird stuff people have alarms set for.
1: I thought I was weird with how many alarms I have to set. But playing a game seems... Well, I don't have a streak going.
4: You had a streak going. It might care a little more.
1: It might make the difference.
4: She likes that little game. I'm not even sure what it is, but you got to play it every day, and it makes little bubble noises. It's a happy little game. Whatever it is.
1: Happy little mistakes.
4: I mean, that little game is just so happy to collect all her personal information.
1: Right.
4: 901-203-9898. What do you have an alarm set for? Even if it's not regular, if it's just something that has happened once or twice that you thought was pretty weird. I mean, you set an alarm to remember to, you know, go help somebody. If you said, hey, I'll go water your lawn at, you know, when it starts to get dark, you got to go set an alarm for like 7:38 to remind you. Like, I get that.
1: And that's my biggest fear. Every time I go somewhere, I'm like, did I turn all my alarms off? Because it'll sneak up on you the next day.
4: 100%.
1: I'm like, why is that going off? People are looking at me, why do you have an alarm at 5? Like you did at 9 when Margo's.
4: Yeah.
1: And I'm like, oh, it was from yesterday.
4: Yeah.
1: Let me get rid of this thing. I'm at a funeral and it's going. Bah, bah, bah.
4: That would be the worst.
1: I know.
4: Good morning. Who's this? I'm sorry. Who's this?
5: Lisa.
4: Hey, Lisa. You're on the air, so don't cuss. What's the weird thing you set an alarm for?
5: Actually, I haven't, but my daughter set one the other day to take a nap.
4: And she said.
5: She goes, we were in the kitchen, and her alarm clock goes on, her watch goes off, and she goes, oh, I'm going to go take a nap. And I said, you had your alarm clock set to go take a nap? I said, usually you set them to wake up.
4: Right.
5: She goes, yeah, but I don't have so much time today. If I don't take a nap now, then I'm not going to have time later.
1: Makes sense.
5: Off she goes to her bedroom.
4: Responsible napping.
1: Yeah. I mean, it makes sense as much as it doesn't.
4: Thanks, Lisa.
1: We got so much going on in our lives these days, you have to remind yourself that you were going to take a nap.
4: Right. You have to remind yourself to stop and rest.
1: I'm not surprised.
4: Let's see. Tim, the man, said, I have ADHD, so I have an alarm set to wake up to get out of bed and an alarm set to leave to work.
1: Rayford says he does the same thing. He has an alarm set to get up and go to work.
4: Well, that's...
1: I mean, yeah, we all have an alarm for that, right?
4: Right. We're talking about things other than getting up to go to work.
1: The other thing is so many people that we know don't have alarms to get up. They just get up when they get up, and it's like 2 hours before we have to get up.
4: That's something I just am not capable of. I'm not one of these guys that's going to wake up at 6 o'clock in the morning no matter what. And a lot of my friends are, and they're like, oh, it's miserable. You'll hate it. I wish I could sleep like you do. Like, no, you don't. You don't wish you could sleep till 1 o'clock in the afternoon every day. Even if you went to bed at 8 o'clock the night before sober, I can sleep till 1. Easy. And it just is.
1: I've gotten into the habit now where I try to, when I wake up. And it's got to be, but there's got to be a 5 there. If there's a 4, I'm just upset. If there's a 3, I'm a little less upset, meaning the time.
4: If there's a 6?
1: if there's a six, I'm panicking.
4: Right.
1: But over the weekend, I've been starting to do that. If I wake up at 6:30, 6 o'clock, I just get up. And I'm like, come on, you got to stay on some kind of schedule.
4: Right.
1: And it is amazing what you can get accomplished.
4: Before anybody else gets up?
1: Yeah.
4: 901-203-9898. What's the weird thing you have an alarm set for?

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1: Dino 1203-9898. Let's see. 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
3: Hey, it's Kayla.
1: Hey, Kayla.
3: Hey, I have an alarm set. You remember to take my medicine for my
1: age. Yeah, to take your medicine, that's a good idea.
2: I would say so, yeah.
1: Like I said, if it's important, set an alarm for it. Let's see. Cody said he sets alarms to pray just to have a more conscious contact with God. Wonder how many times a day he does that. 6754 sets an alarm for ham radio net calls 3 or 4 times a day. I don't know if you know what that is or not. It's where a bunch of ham operators, it's like a group chat.
2: Oh, right.
1: It's like a group chat for ham radio operators.
2: It's after they get playing Dungeons and Dragons.
1: You know, I've been thinking about getting into ham radio.
2: Of course you have.
1: But 3 or 4 calls a day, it kind of seems excessive to me. It's like playing Dungeons and Dragons 3 or 4 times a day. Once ought to be plenty.
2: I like what 6996 says, set for Wednesday because Wednesday's business time.
1: Laundry room's in the garage. I set alarms to help remind me to check the dryer because I don't hear it. That's a good one. That is a good one. Hey, good morning.
4: Hey, I don't know if this is weird or not, but I had an alarm clock set for 3 a.m. this morning because I'm headed to South Africa Friday, and it's their winter time there. It's 30 degrees, and I'm trying to get a rifle to shoot well when it's 100 degrees here during the daytime, so I
1: don't
4: have to wake up at 3 in the morning when it's
1: almost 80. So you're trying to,
2: like,
1: set your body clock?
4: No.
2: You're trying to test
4: the
2: rifle?
4: My gun has to shoot good.
1: Oh, okay.
4: When it's 30 degrees over there and it's 100 degrees during here in the daytime. So, yeah, and there's an 8-hour time difference as well.
1: Right, right. Wow. Well, be careful on your trip, man, and enjoy it. I don't understand
2: the heat and that your gun's going to shoot differently.
1: Well, I get that, but I don't understand how testing it at 80 degrees is going to get it ready for 30 degrees any more than testing it at 100 degrees.
2: I don't think he has an option.
1: Well, I mean, it's true. He's got to do it, I guess, at the coolest possible time.
2: Mm-hmm.
1: Or maybe he'd go in a freezer. Just hop in the freezer, shoot the shit, and make a mess. Why not? Randall has to set an alarm for breaks and lunch at work.
2: Fun.
1: Randall, I've never had to be reminded to take my lunch break.
2: We know. I love that Paulie had to set an alarm to tell him he was 66 today.
1: He had to set an alarm for his birthday?
2: He did.
1: Happy birthday, Paulie. Now, let's see. Alarm set by my wife to remind me to charge her car battery. Rob from Arkansas. Yeah, well, that's a good one. That's a good one.
2: Wow. Angela's got down for every September 11th. She has the North Tower struck at 8:46, South Tower struck at 9:03. The Pentagon was struck at 9:37, South Tower collapsed 9:59. Flight 93 crashes in Pennsylvania at 10:03, and the North Tower collapses at 10:28.
1: Wow. That's awesome.
2: That's one way never to forget.
1: Yeah, it is. All right, on the way, a senseless survey. We'll call somebody up at random, try to keep them on the phone for 10 ridiculous survey questions. That is up next.
2: Hey, if you've been thinking about a vacation, you might want to check this out.
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5: 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More than $170,000 has been approved to repair part of the air conditioning at the jail. The money will come from the county's 2026 general fund. Still no timeline, though, for when the repairs will be complete. Shelby County is opening a new Shelby Cares Health Hub in Raleigh today. 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
6: From the Mitch Wright Plumbing, Heating, and Air Traffic Desk.
7: Ambulance has all finally left the scene. We're just waiting on a wrecker here for our crash up on 40 westbound at the on-ramp from Watkins to 40 west in the middle of the construction zone. Still on the shoulder of the ramp, wrecker working to get the last car here on 385 westbound to get onto westbound 240. Delays still got you back close to Winchester. Mill Branch and Shelby are latest. An ambulance on the way. I'm Wendy Hayes with your total traffic.
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10: A better life with Dr. Sanjay Gupta.
11: There are lots of things you can measure to get an idea of how healthy you are at any given moment. Temperature, heart rate, blood pressure, just to name a few. But how about how healthy you will be and how long you're likely to live? According to a new study out of the University at Buffalo, two simple strength tests are pretty accurate at predicting longevity in older women. One is hand grip strength, and the other is how quickly people can stand up from a seated position without using their arms. By the way, I remember interviewing former President Jimmy Carter when he was quite old and being really impressed how he just popped out of the chair without using his arms. Not a lot of older people can actually do that. But I think the message here is that maintaining strength as you age is going to help you perform everyday activities, but also help you avoid injury and stay independent. I'm Dr. Sanjay Gupta, helping you live a better life.
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19: Here's your forecast from News Channel 3. Get ready for another dangerously hot day ahead. Highs nearing 100, heat index values topping 110, another heat warning in effect. A big break in the heat starts tomorrow. I'm News Channel 3's Todd Demers.
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1: This is where we call somebody up at random.
2: We want to see if we can keep them on the phone for 10 ridiculous survey questions, and they can't hear me.
23: Hello?
1: How? Hi, are you? My name is Corey. I'm with the United States Census Bureau. We're doing nationwide consumer surveys this year, and I'm calling to ask you to participate in our anonymous 10-question survey.
0: Sure, let's go.
1: Oh, great. Thank you so very much. Do you use smart home technology?
0: Yeah, I do.
1: All right. And have you bought tires in the last 6 months?
0: No, I haven't.
1: No? All right. Would you agree kleptomaniacs take everything literally?
0: I would think so.
1: All right. And in your opinion, how would a fiber-rich diet affect your toilet paper usage?
0: I think it would not affect.
1: Stay the same? All right. Mm. When was the last time you smelled underwater?
0: I haven't tried that.
1: Okay. And do you consider relish to be pickled jelly?
0: Pickled jelly?
1: Mm-hmm.
0: Probably.
1: And how often do you have raw catfish smoothies?
2: Gross.
0: I have never had, but maybe I will get stopped.
1: Next time you come to Memphis. Do you believe Walt Disney is frozen and will be thawed out when mice rule the world so he can be their king?
0: Yeah, that sounds about right.
1: Okay, great. And is your goal in life to get to the point that nobody asks you what your goal in life is?
2: Yes.
0: You are being deficient to him.
1: So no answer?
0: No one.
1: Okay. And one more question, sir. Do you believe the early bird waits in his car for 15 minutes so he doesn't seem so desperate?
2: Mm-hmm.
0: Yeah, that would look better.
1: Yes, okay. It's all about the optics. Thank you so very much for your time. You've completed our survey. We certainly appreciate it. You've helped make America a better place.
0: You're welcome.
2: A little spicy there at the end.
1: I was being very confusing.
2: Oh, is that what she said?
1: Yeah, I was being very confusing. I guess she just didn't follow that line of questioning very well.
2: She seemed to be a little turned on by it at the end.
14: Got an idea for a senseless survey question?
16: You know the rules.
14: Text it to 901-203-9898.

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1: Avery Carmichael, a Memphis man, is going to have a new nickname, Wile E. Coyote. He broke into the Memphis Cash and Carry warehouse and stole $150,000 worth of tobacco products, allegedly. How's he going to end up with a nickname, Wile E. Coyote? He cut a hole in the roof.
2: Oh. It's like that movie where the guy lived on the roof of McDonald's or something.
1: And put the ladder down in the store and then climbed down there and stole the stuff and climbed out the ladder. And I don't know where if he left the ladder or took it with him. But homie goes to work the next day and was like, why is there a hole in the roof? And why is everything trashed? That's a pretty creative criminalry right there.
2: Well, I don't know. If you see the movie, I'm trying to see what it's called. It's a... Roof Man.
1: Hmm.
2: Yeah. Roof Man, Channing Tatum and Kirsten Dunst. It tells a true story of a fugitive who cut holes in restaurant roofs to commit robberies and later hide out inside a toy store.
1: Oh, I know. I know the one that he hit. He escaped and got into the toy store. I didn't know he was cutting holes in the roof and going down in them like our boy, our Michael.
2: Yeah, if you make a movie about it, other people will copy.
1: I guess he saw the movie and... What kind of saw would you use to cut a hole in a roof of a business?
2: Well, we don't need to tell all our secrets.
1: All right, fair enough. Fair enough.
2: Just some dynamite will work.
1: So very creative criminal rerun there, by our boy.
2: Avery still got caught though.
1: He did get caught.
2: Yeah, this dude didn't get caught for years.
1: Like a criminal re doesn't necessarily. I mean, just because it's creative doesn't mean it's foolproof.
2: That's exactly right.
1: Coming up here in just a little bit, the restaurant report card is out. Score's not as low as I normally like, but they're still pretty good. That's coming up right after the Foo Fighters.

0: The Shelby County Health Department grades them, we make fun of them. It's your restaurant report card with Danny and Country Corey.
1: I will read the restaurant violations. Danny Bruns will guess the score. Violations include raw chicken stored over eggs next to raw shrimp. Several food items on prep cooler reading above 41 degrees. Flies in the kitchen due to the back door being open.
2: 87.
1: Close. 83. Yeah. Violations include chicken is observed thawing over ribs. Don't you know that's the best way to thaw chicken?
2: Gives it such a nice
1: it gives the ribs
2: smoked flavor.
1: Yeah, it gives the ribs a good, you know, salmonella-y flavor. Let's see, improper thawing of fish, oysters, ribs, and chicken. So they're not very good at thawing stuff over there.
2: Mm-mm.
1: Improper cooling of pasta. Ensure that dishes are washed, rinsed, and sanitized before using for new product. 3-compartment sink has black buildup. Well, yeah, it does. They don't do any dishwashing over there, apparently.
2: Is that it?
1: That's it.
2: 82.
1: No, that one got a 74.
2: Ooh, geez. Okay.
1: I mean, you can't put chicken over ribs.
2: No.
1: No matter how bad you want to. Violations include multiple priority violations observed during inspection. 2 packs of crawfish in the hand sink. Raw chicken next to boiled eggs. And also have bean sprouts. Or also above bean sprouts. Tuna next to fruit in the walk-in cooler. Also, tuna stored over eggs. Orange residue on the ice machine guard. Raw tuna and bean sprouts over 41 degrees. Sticky fly traps hanging from the ceiling in the food prep area.
2: Oh, Lord.
1: Buildup of food debris on the floor and inside the walk-in cooler.
2: 75.
1: No. Lower.
2: No.
1: Lower. There's not a 7 in front of it.
2: 68.
1: 69, yeah. That one's on Union, so be careful if you're going somewhere that's got bean sprouts on Union Avenue. Lots of 100s today, though.
2: Oh, good.
1: So that's good news. The First Watch Bar on Poplar in Germantown. Let's see. The Moondance Bar in Germantown. Tulips Restaurant Bar on Winchester. The MHG Coffee Shop on Poplar, Grissini's Italian Restaurant on Shady Grove, the Memphis Hunt and Polo Club on Shady Grove, Zaxby's on Union Avenue, safe to go to Zaxby's
2: okay.
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3: From the Mitch Wright Plumbing, Heating, and Air Traffic Desk.
4: Still waiting on wreckers or a crash up here in the construction zone on the ramp from Watkins to get onto 40 westbound. Continue to watch out for the delays through here. Again, it's on the ramp shoulder, so it's affecting more for those folks that are trying to get on 240 west from Watkins. A Mill Branch and Shelby, an injury crash going on there. I'm with you with your total traffic.
5: A better life with Dr. Sanjay Gupta. They say consistency is key, but sometimes you just gotta switch it up. A new study out of Harvard School of Public Health found that varying your exercise routine could add years to your life. What exercise someone did didn't matter much. What did matter was that all the exercises together worked all the muscle groups in their body. Now, an added benefit to changing things up is it can help you push through the plateau effect. That's when your body gets so efficient at doing something that you actually stop getting better at it. And we know from previous research that specializing in any one sport at a young age can make someone actually more prone to injury. And as experts we talk to point out, even elite athletes switch up things with their workouts, making sure to target strength, cardio, flexibility, balance, and doing that every single week. I'm Dr. Sanjay Gupta, helping you live a better life.
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14: Here's your forecast from News Channel 3. Get ready for another dangerously hot day ahead. Highs nearing 100, heat index values topping 110, another heat warning in effect. A big break in the heat starts tomorrow. I'm News Channel 3's Todd Demers.
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1: Ella Langley's song, Choosin' Texas, just keeps breaking records. It's number one on the Billboard Hot 100 for the 15th week. That beats Mariah Carey's We Belong Together and Whitney Houston's I Will Always Love You.
2: That's huge. Have you heard the song?
1: If you're not familiar with it, here's a little of it.

0: far as female artists go, only Mariah's "All I Want for Christmas Is You" has spent more time at the top. So,
1: have you ever heard it before now?
0: I not very often. I'm not familiar with that song.
1: No, I can't get away from it.
0: Oh, really?
1: Well, yeah, it's on. I mean, it's not just on country. It's on top 40. That's why it's number one on the Billboard 100. You know,
0: she's also number one on streaming songs for a 16th week and hot country songs for a 33rd week.
1: And why I think we like it or know it so well is because it sounds so familiar.
0: It does really sound like another song I've heard. So-

0: Yep.
1: Very similar.
0: Oh, yeah. But I think that's why you start liking songs, because you... feels familiar.
1: Right, it feels familiar. It feels safe and warm and cozy.
0: Mm-hmm.
1: Well, either way, congratulations to Ella Langley and the judge on their long and lasting career.
0: People also say it sounds very close to Two Tickets to Paradise by Eddie Money.
1: Really?
0: Mm-hmm.
1: Okay, we'll check that next.

0: Danny.
1: You want to bully him? What are you going to do? Hit me? I'm a girl that weighs 50 pounds.
0: And Country Corey.
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3: So we were talking about Ella Langley and her huge musical accomplishment.
1: Yes.
3: We celebrate musical accomplishments of all genres here.
1: Yeah, and since Iowa Jeff loves country music so much, we thought we'd go back and...
3: Right, we're going to play it for him again.
1: Yeah.
3: So Ella Langley's song, Choosing Texas, broke a bunch of records for being number one for a long time. Here he is.
4: She's from Texas, I can tell by the way he's two-stepping around the room.
3: And so we realized it sounded a lot like The Judds, Grandpa Tell Me About the Good Old Days.

0: duds.
1: Right, it's not like a carbon copy like it was for Grandpa.
0: Maybe sped up.
1: I thought we were breaking into the chorus there. I should start singing.
0: I'll go ahead.
1: I do like this song a lot, you know?

0: hear it.
1: I don't either. Not at all. Not even a little bit. All right. It just goes to show you, though, they'll, you know, regurgitate songs or rewrite the words and call it a new one. You know what I mean?
0: Yeah, what else are you going to do? We only got so many chords.
1: Only got so many notes, right? 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
0: Every time. 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
0: That's correct. 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
2: A better life with Dr. Sanjay Gupta.
3: There are lots of things you can measure to get an idea of how healthy you are at any given moment. Temperature, heart rate, blood pressure, just to name a few. But how about how healthy you will be and how long you're likely to live? According to a new study out of the University at Buffalo, two simple strength tests are pretty accurate at predicting longevity in older women. One is hand grip strength, and the other is how quickly people can stand up from a seated position without using their arms. By the way, I remember interviewing former President Jimmy Carter when he was quite old and being really impressed how he just popped out of the chair without using his arms. Not a lot of older people can actually do that. But I think the message here is that maintaining strength as you age is going to help you perform everyday activities, but also help you avoid injury and stay independent. I'm Dr. Sanjay Gupta, helping you live a better life.
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1: Alcorn State University history professor Dr. Jason Gibson claims that 32 of his 35 students failed a portion of their midterm because they used AI to answer one of the questions. He hit a prompt in there. The test was about the Industrial Revolution. And he hit a prompt in there about the country Madagascar so that it would give a crazy thing so he could see who just copied and pasted. Here's him talking about it. Maybe he'll explain how he did it because I don't get it.
2: So this discussion post was a portion of my students' midterm. And if you look, looks normal, right? But if you copy and paste this, in white ink, I hid, placed the word Madagascar somewhere in the response in a way that makes no sense. So if Madagascar was somewhere in my student's response in a way that did not make sense, I knew that they copied and pasted the entire thing and just threw it in AI.
1: And he busted a lot of them. I didn't get it, but now I do. The white ink part is what I didn't get.
3: My 13-year-old told me the other day, she's like, I just don't understand what, you know, why everybody's so against AI. How do they think I'm going to get through school? Excuse me? Let's go back to old Britannica.
1: Yeah, right. Let's try Merriam-Webster.
3: Yeah, just because I still don't know how to do, what is that back page called? The reference page. Oh, I hated that. Period, comma, comma, underline, comma, yeah. Comma, colon.
1: You got to cite your references.
3: You had to find exactly how to do it. I always got counted off by it.
1: Yeah, the format was always overly complicated, in my opinion.
3: Yeah, like, it could have just been title, author, page.
1: Right, exactly. Why couldn't we just done it simple?
3: We don't use Morse code anymore. Things do evolve.
1: Turns out we don't have to do it like that.
3: Dewey Decimal, okay.

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2: From the Mitch Wright Plumbing, Heating, and Air Traffic Desk.
3: Finally wrapped up our crash up here in the construction at the ramp from Watkins to get on to 40 westbound. We also have a crash that should be wrapping up in the next few minutes over here at Mill Branch and Shelby Drive. A reminder that they finally wrapped up that road work at the intersection of Mount Moriah Parks. That's moving well. Crash reported out in Collierville, South Rolette, and Wilson Street. I'm with you with your total traffic.
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6: 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But if you log off, take a step back from all the hype, you'll find that the actual keys to a longer, healthier life are hiding in plain sight. There are four of them. Number one, nutrition. The Mediterranean diet really is the gold standard. Number two, exercise. You should be getting 150 minutes of moderate intensity exercise or 75 minutes of vigorous intensity exercise every week, plus strength training and stretching. Number three, sleep. Sleep is when your body and your brain repair themselves. You should be getting 7 to 9 hours a night. And finally, number four, often gets forgotten, socialization. It's not a bonus. It's a necessity for a healthy life, finding a sense of community, purpose, and belonging. I'm Dr. Sanjay Gupta, helping you live a better life.
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13: Get ready for another dangerously hot day ahead. Highs nearing 100, heat index values topping 110, another heat warning in effect. A big break in the heat starts tomorrow. I'm News Channel 3's Todd Demers.
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17: This is where we call somebody up at random.
1: We want to see if we can keep them on the phone for 10 ridiculous survey questions, and they can't hear me.
18: Hello?
17: Hi, are you? My name is Corey. I'm with the United States Census Bureau. We're doing nationwide consumer surveys this year, and I'm calling to ask you to participate in our anonymous 10-question survey.
18: Sure, let's go.
17: Oh, great. Thank you so very much. Do you use smart home technology?
18: Yeah, I do.
17: All right. And have you bought tires in the last 6 months?
18: No, I haven't.
17: All right. Would you agree kleptomaniacs take everything literally?
18: I would think so.
17: All right. And in your opinion, how would a fiber-rich diet affect your toilet paper usage?
18: I think it would not affect it.
17: Stay the same? All right. Mm. When was the last time you smelled underwater?
18: I haven't tried that.
17: Okay. And do you consider relish to be pickle jelly?
18: Pickle jelly?
17: Mm-hmm.
18: Probably.
17: And how often do you have raw catfish smoothies?
1: Gross.
18: I have never had, but maybe I will get stopped.
17: Next time you come to Memphis. Do you believe Walt Disney is frozen and will be thawed out when mice rule the world so he can be their king?
18: Yeah, that sounds about right.
17: Okay, great. And is your goal in life to get to the point that nobody asks you what your goal in life is?
1: Yes.
18: You are being the frequency of him.
17: So no answer?
18: No.
17: Okay. And one more question, sir. Do you believe the early bird waits in his car for 15 minutes so he doesn't seem so desperate?
1: Mm-hmm.
18: Yeah, that would look better.
17: Yes, okay. It's all about the optics. Thank you so very much for your time. You've completed our survey. We certainly appreciate it. You've helped make America a better place.
18: You're welcome.
1: A little spicy there at the end.
17: I was being very confusing.
1: Oh, is that what she said?
17: Yeah, I was being very confusing. I guess she just didn't follow that line of questioning very well.
1: She seemed to be a little turned on by it at the end.
19: Got an idea for a senseless survey question?
20: You know the rules.
19: Text it to 901-203-9898.
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1: We are going to call on Tyrone.
2: I think you better call Tyrone. Call him.
1: Tyrone is in the promotions department here at 98.1 The Max. He is black, we are white, and we talk about stuff from time to time from our different perspectives. Good morning, Tyrone.
3: Good morning.
1: Do you have a question for us today?
3: I do have a question. Well, my question is, do y'all have any family recipes that has got passed down to y'all that y'all kind of use?
1: Yes.
3: Do you mind letting me know?
1: There is a banana bread recipe in my family, or it's actually my wife's family that's been passed down. There's a whole ass cookbook, really. But the banana bread recipe and the potato soup recipe are the go-tos that we got. Sometimes we have to refer to grandma's cookbook.
3: So I want to ask, so you said it was a cookbook, right?
1: Right.
3: So, but those are only two things out the cookbook.
1: Right. More or less.
3: They're the only two.
1: Now that you mention it, we need to visit that cookbook and diversify our dinner choices, I guess.
3: Man, I'm talking about, I said two out of the whole cookbook.
4: We got about 30 at ours that I can think of, like 30. Recipes. We all got them for Christmas one year. My mother put it all together and said, here's all of our...
1: Oh, that's awesome.
3: All your family dishes.
4: Yeah, because she's got it all in cards that are ripped up and got stains all over them and trying to figure out what they say. So she typed them all up and gave them to us.
3: So your mom was really and truly in the kitchen baking?
4: All the time.
3: Oh, okay. She one of them OG parents. Yeah, they're just, you know, she thought about it and she was like, let me write this down real quick.
4: Oh,
3: Eggs... 2 cups of flour.
4: But like the pull of sausage recipe, that came from my grandfather down to my mother. Now, we crank out our own pull of sausage every year.
1: Oh, wow.
3: I'm looking at you in a whole different light.
1: I know. I didn't know that. I didn't know you were a sausage maker.
3: Man, that's what I'm saying. Like, for real?
1: How does one crank out its own Polish sausage?
4: Well, you just take the meat and then you take the spices that you're going to put into it. Then you take the casings, which are pig intestines that you can get from the butcher.
1: Mm-hmm.
4: And you put it on the end of it. You tie it off. And then you crank it out. And then my mom cranks and I pull.
3: Oh, wow.
4: You do not do that. It's every year.
1: No, I don't think it's ever come up. Like Thanksgiving or some Christmas?
4: We do it Thanksgiving weekend for the Christmas holiday. And then we make about 30 pounds and then hand it out.
3: Well, you see, you learned something different. I didn't know that.
4: Well, I mean, I'm kind of lying because I think like the last few years, my dad's gotten stuck doing it just since I've had kids. It's like been on a year, off a year, because depending on how busy I am doing whatever we're doing, I'm sure it has cheer. But no, growing up, I had to do that in kolachkis. Like kolachkis are a big family recipe that we are not allowed to tell. My favorite is the almond things. It's called the almond things.
3: Wow. Okay.
4: What about y'all?
3: No.
4: No?
3: No. No. I don't have a family. Oh, you know what? I'm lying. My mom's her slaw.
1: Oh, yeah. We've got a family recipe.
3: Now, now my mom, her recipe for her slaw, I can't tell you what's in it. But it's her recipe. She do it a certain kind of way. Nobody's slaw tastes like my mom's slaw.
4: Now, I'll tell you, one of my favorite cookbooks that I use all the time is the Comtrack Family Cookbook. So where my dad worked, everybody got to put in any recipe they wanted. Mm. Their moms, and all of them are like, Aunt Sally's pudding pie, Aunt, you know. But if six people put in lasagna, all six recipes are in there. So when you look and you're like, well, I don't really like Italian sausage in my lasagna, so let me use this from this recipe and this from this recipe. Oh, you mix them all up to be what you want it to be. That has always been my favorite cookbook.
3: Okay, so do you just add that new recipe into the cookbook that you used, or is you just still going off them six?
4: Going off them six.
1: Highlighter queen.
4: There's writing all over. Take this one from that one. But it was a great idea, I thought, because it was merely to not hurt anybody's feelings, like which lasagna goes into the cookbook, right? But it came out to be like, oh wait, this is great. I'm allergic to green pepper, so to substitute those, you use that. That was a great idea.
3: Yeah, that's good. That's good.
1: That is a great question, Tyrone.
4: It is.
2: I think you better call Tyrone. Call him.
1: Ross Turner is coming in next. Thank God.
4: What about
1: God.
4: Our question for him?
1: Oh, I thought we went a little long. We can go ahead and ask him.
4: Oh,
1: now.
4: No, it's okay. We can wait.
3: We can wait till tomorrow.
4: We'll wait. Ben, we'll get your question tomorrow.
1: Ross Turner is coming in next. My man.
4: Woo, dog it. Thank God.
1: He is, I guess he's got, I don't know what he's got.
4: He's got nothing.
1: He don't have nothing. No, all right, you have to purely listen to Ross for
4: his nooner, his real nooner.
1: The actual
4: today.
1: Nooner is coming up at noon.
4: Randy from T-County can't wait. Hey, if you've been thinking about a vacation, you might want to check this out.
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5: From the Mitch Wright Plumbing, Heating, and Air Traffic Desk.
6: Finally wrapped up our crash up here in the construction at the ramp from Watkins to get on to 40 westbound. We also have a crash that should be wrapping up in the next few minutes over here at Mill Branch and Shelby Drive. A reminder that they finally wrapped up that road work at the intersection of Mount Moriah Park, so that's moving well. Crash reported out in Collierville, South Rolette, and Wilson Street. I'm Wendy with your total traffic.
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21: 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Get ready for another dangerously hot day ahead. Highs nearing 100. Heat index values topping 110. Another heat warning in effect. A big break in the heat starts tomorrow. I'm News Channel 3's Todd Demers.
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1: And during the few moments that we have left, we want to talk right down to earth in a language that everybody here can easily understand.

oppressively hot right now. Let's not focus on that cool weather coming down later on in the week. I'm Ross, back from the river, went down, did whitewater rafting in the Ocoee, camped up in Cleveland, Tennessee over the weekend. Absolutely awesome. Did I get tossed from my boat? Yes. Did our tour guide talk about his amateur dubstep DJ career a little too much? Yes. Did I also meet another tour guide who partied with our group overnight and then woke up early in the morning and did a bunch of mushrooms only to take another group out on the river that very next morning? Yes. All that happened. You got to watch out for some of these tour guides. They're different, man. They're like feral tigers. It's kind of wild. Shout out to Evan Core for letting us use their Milwaukee job site fan, some batteries, for making sure we didn't turn into gumbo in our tent over the weekend. Absolutely awesome. Also, when your girl is nervous the entire time and you're hitting the biggest rapids of the trip and I'm the one screaming, laughing, and having a blast, I might be the future problem and a whole bunch of other stuff. Coming up on the Max, elephants at Tigers games, what, and a whole lot more coming up today.

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3: How often do you stop to wonder whether you should share something that's revealing, maybe even embarrassing, with a partner, a friend, or even your boss? In her new book called Revealing, The Underrated Power of Oversharing, behavioral scientist Leslie John says doing just that can help you deepen relationships that are vital to your life. We need people to trust us in order to get things like love, friendship, and career success. That's what she told us. When you make yourself vulnerable by revealing something sensitive, it does make other people trust you. In turn, when you ask someone to reveal something about themselves, showing that interest will generally lead someone to like you more. Why? Because people like to be asked about themselves, she says. It also signals that they are discriminating and choosy, but in a good way. I'm Dr. Sanjay Gupta, helping you live a better life.
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98.1 The Max. Elephants at Tigers games could be a thing. Could be a thing. A similar challenge with the $50 million donated for the renovation of the Liberty Bowl has been issued by the Smith family. Diane Smith, the wife of the late Fred Smith, founder of FedEx, has pledged $50 million if the zoo, the Memphis Zoo, can raise another $50 million, which would be $100 million for renovations for the zoo. And this is a part of a $250 million renovation, like a brand new African veranda for the elephants, for the giraffes, and it would expand into rhinos. We get rhinos. Do we have rhinos right now? Are they hiding rhinos from me? It's been a minute since I've been to the zoo, if I'm being completely honest with you. But they're talking about bringing more zebras and stuff like that. So it's all part of a $250 million renovation they're talking about for the zoo. Which, I mean, if we're taking suggestions, I would love to have like 40 to 50 red pandas. Gotta be my favorite. Dude, you give me red pandas and otters, I don't even think I need drugs or antidepressants for anything ever again. I mean, come on, dude. Red pandas. And by the way, red pandas, not like the, you know, the black and white pandas, which are only indigenous to China, which they have like the monopoly on them. You can find red pandas in Nepal, India, Myanmar. So like, I'm sure that it's just a little bit looser. We can get a few more of them. Although hopefully we take care of them a little bit more than we take care of the pandas. But so they're talking about some serious cash being raised at the Memphis Zoo for all these renovations going forward, man. And we get new elephants, we get more elephants. Bring an elephant to a Tigers game. I'm just saying, with the renovations, they have a bigger like concourse where they can walk through because they want to have bigger concerts. They want it to fit. If you're preparing for like a Taylor Swift-sized stage at the Liberty Bowl, you can fit an elephant in there, no problem.

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98.1 The Max. A lot of things made in Memphis besides barbecue. We make love, too. Apparently, 100 manufacturers are facing off to see who makes the coolest thing in Tennessee. The coolest thing made in Tennessee. And that's a long, diverse line of products. Things I'm learning about. Apparently, some of the local nominations for companies here in the Memphis area. Listen to this. Some of the things up for the coolest thing made in Tennessee. 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The Damp Rid Hanging Bag Moisture Absorbers by Bar Brands in Memphis proper, which it sounds like those little packets they put to keep the moisture out of shoes, but on steroids. Aquabond by Farrell Calhoun Paint. This is quite the commercial right here. SKHY, the Sky Mocktail Lychee Martini. By the way, a non-alcoholic martini made right here in Memphis. That's the first thing that involves alcohol that doesn't have alcohol probably made in this county, period. Klondike Bars, Magnum Ice Cream Company, Covington. Final Records by Memphis Record Pressing. 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Basically, it looks like one of those things when, like, you know, if you shatter your bones and they have this thing that's like almost like a halo around your whole leg. It looks kind of like that. A commercial barbecue smoker by Southern Pride in Alamo, Tennessee. And the Tenemo Rice by the Tenemo Rice Farm. I don't know if that's like jasmine. I don't know if it's like whole grain or whatever, whatnot. So for me, it's either I don't know why. I like the Damp Rid Hanging Bag Moisture Absorbers. I don't know what I'm going to use it for, but it sounds Klondike's. Vinyl Records or Rice. That's got my vote right there. How about a chocolate flavored record? I can do something like that.

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3: If I were to ask you what makes for a good night's sleep, you'd probably say a dark, quiet room, not too many things on your mind. But every night when you go to get some Z's, how often do you really think about the temperature in your bedroom? Temperature may be one of the most underappreciated factors in sleep. That's according to the Senior Vice President of Research and Scientific Affairs at the National Sleep Foundation. We often hear about lights and screens and stress, but even modest changes in temperature and airflow can influence both how quickly you fall asleep and how deeply you stay asleep. Most experts will recommend a room temperature of 60 to 67 degrees Fahrenheit. You might also experiment with your sheets and what you actually wear to bed. Play around a bit and see what improves your sleep. You might be delightfully surprised. I'm Dr. Sanjay Gupta, helping you live a better life.
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0: 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Get ready for another dangerously hot day ahead. Highs nearing 100. Heat index values topping 110. Another heat warning in effect. A big break in the heat starts tomorrow. I'm News Channel 3's Todd Demers.
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98.1 The Max. Dude, we got NFL games starting next week. Yeah, it's preseason, but, you know, tell that to these guys' ACLs, dude. Panthers, Cardinals, the first preseason game next Thursday, August 6th. It'll be August. Now, kids starting school next week. It's coming quick. It's coming quick. And then you got the preseason officially starting with the whole horde of games on August 13th. Favorite to win the Super Bowl right now, according to Vegas, Los Angeles Rams, plus 550, no doubt, with Matt Stafford coming off of MVP year, signing Myles Garrett. Apparently, you got Aaron Donald getting ready for a comeback. Apparently, I got to see it. I don't doubt it because I've watched some of his workout videos. The guy's still a beast. Second favorite, Buffalo Bills. Which, why are you doing it to them? You got the new stadium up there. It would be a great time for a playoff run in Buffalo and for Josh Allen to finally get his trophy. But I feel like I'm teasing these people at this point. And then Baltimore Ravens, third favorite odds to win the Super Bowl, followed by the Seahawks and the Chiefs. Which Patrick Mahomes, upright, ready for the season opener, will be the same after tearing his MCL and ACL, I believe is what he did. Like, just a total package damage. Also means he's got a perfectly brand new knee, which is also kind of dangerous.

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Metallica, grandparents at this point, which also means you can probably find them on the internet in a picture with a bad bathing suit. 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

0: 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Get ready for another dangerously hot day ahead. Highs nearing 100. Heat index values topping 110. Another heat warning in effect. A big break in the heat starts tomorrow. I'm News Channel 3's Todd Demers.
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98.1 The Max, the Nooner, coming up next. And I got to be honest with you, I should apologize to you because the feel of it has, I don't know, it's not making you any cooler on a day like today. 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

Maximum Rock from Memphis 98. When the Max lunch bell ringing, get that fuel, get that fire. Let's knock it out. Time for your noon or new music for you. These guys were actually in Memphis not too long ago playing Minglewood Hall. We're talking about the Mongolian throat metal. The Who. H-U. They put out a new album called Hun. I love these H keys. Just stay with these alliterations. But latest single off their new album. And by the way, amazing show. I love the fact that we're in a world right now that a Mongolian throat metal can actually reach a commercial audience and then thrive and do awesome. And they put on an incredible show. What stands out for me was always Apocalyptica, the Norwegian, or I think they're Finnish. The bunch of cellos that play Metallica covers. They also play their own stuff too. But yeah, The Who, they got the new album, Hun. And this is off of the newest single from The Who. It's Horseman, your nooner today on The Max.

98.1 The Max, The Who, H.U., new song, The Horseman, that is off their new album, Hun. Makes me want to go see The Odyssey again, which probably not going to happen because especially with Spider-Man Brand New Day coming out in theaters this weekend. They're talking about $800 million at the box office for that. Marvel might be back, but you know what? The Spider-Man movies just print money, although they had Comic-Con this past weekend, and we got a new Black Panther, David Yonson, British guy. They're always getting these British actors. And then Ryan Gosling coming back as Ghost Rider in 2028, which he'd been lobbying for a minute, and I don't know why, but if you have not seen the movie A Place Beyond the Pines with Ryan Gosling and Bradley Cooper, I think that came out in like 2012, 14 or something like that. That is one incredible movie. And you also get Ryan Gosling riding around on dirt bikes and motorcycles, which is pretty awesome too. It's an incredible movie. So if you haven't seen A Place Beyond the Pines, watch it. Watch it. I don't know if it's on, I don't know what streamer it's on, but rent it if you can't. Coming up on The Max, I'll tell you how to win some tickets. Maybe something special, maybe not something not so special, or maybe something really good. Definitely not a bag of dicks. That's coming up next on The Max.

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2: A better life with Dr. Sanjay Gupta.
3: There are lots of things you can measure to get an idea of how healthy you are at any given moment. Temperature, heart rate, blood pressure, just to name a few. But how about how healthy you will be and how long you're likely to live? According to a new study out of the University at Buffalo, two simple strength tests are pretty accurate at predicting longevity in older women. One is hand grip strength, and the other is how quickly people can stand up from a seated position without using their arms. By the way, I remember interviewing former President Jimmy Carter when he was quite old and being really impressed how he just popped out of the chair without using his arms. Not a lot of older people can actually do that. But I think the message here is that maintaining strength as you age is going to help you perform everyday activities, but also help you avoid injury and stay independent. I'm Dr. Sanjay Gupta, helping you live a better life.
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0: temperatures expected to reach the upper 90s for this afternoon, and heat index values that'll be above 113. A cold front comes through tonight, bringing some chances of rain and much cooler weather as we head towards the middle and end of the week. I'm WREG's meteorologist, Lindsay Gaffney.
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98 won the max. I'm up in the mountains for 1 week, and all of a sudden, Midtown's got a beaver problem. Midtown beaver, apparently a nuisance, chopping down trees all over Midtown, which, I mean, I remember when beaver in Midtown just gave you chlamydia, but now it's chopping down trees. We have stepped up our game. Apparently, Tennessee Wildlife Resources agencies are looking for this thing. It has not been caught. This beaver's cutting down Japanese maples and ruby magnolias. Good. It's a highfalutin beaver right there. Eat you out of house and home. But I'm glad it's got taste in the finer things in life. Some people are like, yo, we got to catch this beaver and it's a nuisance. Other people are already saying justice for Midtown beaver, which I just love that. I mean, that could be anything. That could be a double entendre. Those T-shirts definitely coming to Cooper Young Fest in a month or two.

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Maximum Rock from Memphis 98. When the Max, metal music will make you do a lot of things. Sometimes it'll make you want to run through a brick wall. Sometimes it'll make you, I don't know, just make you happier. It takes energy that you have, and you're like, let's put it in a constructive place. You headbang, you do something else. Maybe you don't take whatever angst you have in your home. Now, does it make you, like, I don't know, take a dump in your own pants in the middle of a mosh pit? Maybe, possibly. Apparently, in the Irish Times reporting about a concert this past weekend in Dunedin, New Zealand, at a Devil Skin show. There's video of this. Apparently, in the mosh pit, someone had a whoops, had a big whoops, and it got so bad it started a chain reaction straight out of Pee-wee's Playhouse. Apparently people started vomiting once they smelt this guy going in his own drawers. And I'm not going to play the audio from the actual people throwing up, because you know what? You don't need that. You're eating your lunch, which I probably shouldn't even be talking about this during your lunch break. But I was like, what's the band that caused the guy? Maybe he got a shot in the stomach and it just, you know, his colon went left when his intestines went right. But the name of the band, Devil Skin, they actually have a song called Elvis Presley Circle Pit. This is what it sounds like. Not that intense. New Zealand band singing about Elvis Presley Circle Pits. Not bad, by the way. I like that. But you know what? I don't know. I don't know if we need to start selling diapers at metal shows, which if you need to wear a diaper, I think the damage has already been done. I've definitely probably been at a metal show where someone has sharded themselves. Heck, that might have been me that sharded myself.

0: Temperatures expected to reach the upper 90s for this afternoon, and heat index values that'll be above 113. A cold front comes through tonight, bringing some chances of rain and much cooler weather as we head towards the middle and end of the week. I'm WREG's meteorologist, Lindsay Gaffney.
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2: Oh.

Anytime you hear that song in a movie, you know, like, it's either boiling hot or somebody about to get it, man. It's never a good, I dare say it's never a good sign when you hear House of the Rising Sun in a movie. But I'm really only thinking about the end of Casino, if I'm being honest with you. Tonight, shout out to my friends in Line So Thin, opening up for 10 years, coming over from Knoxville tonight at Minglewood Hall. If you're going down there, awesome. If you're not, all right, I'm just going to tell you, their air conditioning is good and it works. This Day Music History, coming up next.

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One of the Maximum Ross. A lot happens every single day in the past. Why, it's time for this day in music history. 1969. Nice. Police in Moscow reported that thousands of public phone booths were vandalized after thieves were stealing parts from the phones to convert them to acoustic guitars, or take acoustic guitars and make them electric, taking the receivers out of that, out of the recorder and headphone of the phone. Yeah, things were bad in the USSR for many years. I don't know if you've read. I've heard they're pretty bad right now, too. Although I do love, and I've said this before, I'll say this again, one of the things I always keep my eye on is they used to make records, they used to print records on X-rays. Because, they couldn't import any American records, so that's what they were doing. There was, like, underground scene that was taking X-rays, because that material can hold the groove of the music, that kind of film. And they make records of it. And every once in a while, you can find one on, like, eBay for, like, $2,000. 1973, Watkins Glen.

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2: It's that song, Cop Killer, with a different track entitled Freedom of Speech. A little bit of irony for you. In 2004, Justin Timberlake obtained a restraining order against a photographer who allegedly stalked him. Judge in Santa Monica, California, granted the order against photographer Artemis Earl Lister. Three names could have been a problem. Got to watch out for the three named bandits right there. By the way, Artemis, kind of like that name. 2006, Prince divorced his second wife, Manuel Testinoli. His first marriage was to dancer Matei Garcia. Only lasted 2 years, but you know what? Backup dancer on the road, you know, sometimes hey, feeling's going to fly. 2014, Reprise Records released Tom Petty and the Heartbreakers' 13th studio album, Hypnotic Eye, went number one on the Billboard 200. It was the first Tom Petty album to ever go number one top of charts, which, I mean, it's 2014. A lot of things changed in the industry after that, but yeah, that's a surprise. When Tom Petty was arguably writing his best music, never went number one. Isn't that kind of crazy? 2021, we lost the great Dusty Hill, bassist of ZZ Top, passed away at the age of 72. And by the way, I mean, replaced by Elwood Francis, who plays like the 10 string bass. He was a guitar tech for ZZ Top for, you know, over 30 years. So one can say he was family anyway, so it made sense for him to step in there. And in 2023, the Barbie movie broke records when it had three tracks from the album to go in the top five on the Billboard charts at the same time. Billie Eilish, Dua Lipa, and Nicki Minaj, some people's new favorite artist. Wonder why? That is This Day in Music History right here on The Max.

0: temperatures expected to reach the upper 90s for this afternoon, and heat index values that'll be above 113. A cold front comes through tonight, bringing some chances of rain and much cooler weather as we head towards the middle and end of the week. I'm WREG's meteorologist, Lindsay Gaffney.
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98.1 The Max, last week before the kiddos go back to school, and it's tax-free weekend, Arkansas and Tennessee, Friday, Saturday, and Sunday in Tennessee. 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Why are they skipping on you? You guys don't have free time on Friday? Is that what it is? No free time Friday? Because you got it for Saturday and Sunday. Someone's skimping on you. Skimping on Friday. What is with that? You got to write somebody. But Arkansas, Tennessee this weekend, tax-free weekend. Take advantage if you're blessed enough to be able to.

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6: Temperatures expected to reach the upper 90s for this afternoon, and heat index values that'll be above 113. A cold front comes through tonight, bringing some chances of rain and much cooler weather as we head towards the middle and end of the week. I'm WREG's meteorologist Lindsay Gaffney.

Maximum Rock from Memphis, 98.1 The Max. I'll tell you this, driving going to look a lot different in the United States in the next decade. Driving going to look completely different. And I'm not talking about whether or not, I'm not talking about self-driving cars or anything like that. I'm talking about you buying a brand new car and what that means for you and your driving habits and maybe even your insurance. Apparently, under the Infrastructure Investment and Jobs Act that was passed in 2021, the National Highway Traffic Safety Administration is creating a federal mandate to have advanced driver monitoring systems in all new passenger vehicles. Basically, these monitor systems will be sensors and cameras in your car looking at you, monitoring eye movement, head position, driver attention. And then, which could warn you about upcoming dangers when you're not paying attention. Also, we know this about a lot of sensors already in cars, and what's it called? Basically, your GPS locations and driving habits. We already know that's being sold to insurance companies. So, if you buy a car, and they, I don't know, pick up how many times you look at your phone while you're driving. Are you distracted? How often you eat, you apply makeup or anything like that? That's going to show up in the hands of insurance companies. And lo and behold, they're going to look at the car that that's registered to. And then the driver who is not paying attention, they could charge you more.

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Max from Rock from FS98. The Max should cool down tomorrow. It's going to come at the expense of some thunderstorms that are creeping on in the middle of the night, lasting the early part of the day. How long it lasts, we're just going to have to see, because who can call that at this point in the summer? Coming up, I got Ditch Afternoons. You want to win some tickets with Danny and Country Corey tomorrow morning? You could do that. You could do some Morning Wood. Maybe win a bag of dicks. Potato chips. Honestly, they are the greatest potato chips I've ever had. Dick's potato chips. Look them up on the internet. They are one of like the most. You know when you find that heavy seasoned chip, that one in the bag, you're like, oh, and you just get a sodium bomb from it. Every chip is like that. So I honestly, just to try the chips, I would call and try to win a bag of dicks. Or maybe you can go Thunder from Down Under, win tickets for this weekend at Southland Casino. Either way, go to 98winthemax.com. I'm Ross. 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

0: Not all of us like mornings, but we do like Danny and Country Corn. In case you missed it.
1: Did your pet ever embarrass you? We are dog sitting for a friend of ours this week, and I mean, the dog almost immediately went to the bathroom in my living room.
2: It just makes him feel at home.
1: It just makes him feel at home.
2: I guess that's why Willie did it here, too, because they're just, it's not, you know, it's not home.
1: Right. It doesn't smell like them.
2: They get nervous, so they just poop.
1: Right. And when Margo told our friend about it, while she's on her beach trip, she was mortified. Let's see. 0485 texted him. We had an annoying friend, and we put up with him because his wife was so sweet. My Doberman walked up behind him when we were outside and peed on his leg. That sounds like revenge. If you don't like him, it don't sound like it would embarrass you.
2: Oh, yeah.
1: That would be amusing.
2: My brother's got a Doberman, and the other Doberman just passed away. And I used to be so afraid of this dog. This weekend I went over there. It is amazing how much a dog will change that his friend has passed away. That thing would not quit leaning on me, and that thing is heavier than me.
1: Really?
2: Oh, it's a totally different dog.
1: I'll be dead gone.
2: I know, it's kind of sad. So yeah. They're going to get another one.
1: He'll go right back to being mean.
2: Well, no, they're not mean. They're very nice, but they're just so intimidating looking.
1: Yeah.
2: That it never barked at me. It just kind of came up to me very meek. And I was like, oh, poor buddy.
1: Hey.
2: Don't eat my face off.
1: Love me. somebody texted him, 4411. I took my puppy to the dog park. She was before she was fully trained not to jump on people. There was an old woman sitting on a bench. My 30-pound pup decided to launch herself onto this unsuspecting woman's back and attempt to drink her water. Mortified.
2: Maybe you should give your dog some water.
1: That sounds about right.
2: Because I was thirsty.
1: Finish the training.
2: Yes.
1: Finish the Jedi training before you take them to the dog park, I guess. Let's see. Somebody texted in 4982, said, ate my couch.
2: Ate my couch.
1: I had a dog do that. Peaches. Cutest, sweetest little dog. We had this little back porch sunroom that we had a couch on. We'd, you know, sit back there and mess around, play darts or whatever. And we left her out there one day. We went to work, came back, and that couch was shredded. And a window was broken. And the dog was in the backyard.
2: Oh, Lord.
1: That dog was a terror, though. I mean, you couldn't have nothing around that dog. It chewed up, ate everything, scratched everything. That dog was just, she wasn't a mean dog. She's just wild. She had way more energy than we had room to give her.
2: Right.
1: And those kind of dogs are always fun to deal with.
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4: 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Number one, nutrition. The Mediterranean diet really is the gold standard. 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Number three, sleep. 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And finally, number four, often gets forgotten, socialization. 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

0: temperatures expected to reach the upper 90s for this afternoon, and heat index values that'll be above 113. A cold front comes through tonight, bringing some chances of rain and much cooler weather as we head towards the middle and end of the week. I'm WREG's meteorologist, Lindsay Gaffney.
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98.1 The Max, Maximum Rock from Memphis. Another hot day, and then it's going to start cool. The big cool down is just 12 hours away. How about that? My dashboard said 106 this afternoon. That was the peak. That wasn't as bad as yesterday. Yesterday, at one point, it said 109. Right now, it says Bush. Come down on the Max.

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1: And playing with Public Enemy. And the day before the show, Axl Rose showed up at the Sarasota Gelato Shop. And there's a bunch of surveillance videos that were posted on Instagram by a realtor to show the vocalist taste different gelato flavors. He was joined by one of the members of the management team. And apparently, it looks like that the people working in the store, I guess, didn't realize that it was Axl Rose. And they said, yesterday, I'm pretty sure a really nice guy that I waited on was famous. And the girl's dad got the photos and showed her, yeah, it's this guy.

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0: There's Perry Farrell and his debunked band, Jane's Addiction, 98.1 The Max. That's what happens when you push band members around and allegedly swing at them on stage in a rage. Yeah, the band don't like that too much, and they walked off and have never played a show together since, and actually are suing him, I think, or were. Perry Farrell is one of the masterminds, creative masterminds anyway, behind the music festival Lollapalooza, which is this coming weekend in Chicago. And it's become just massive. You know, when he created it, it was kind of an unsigned, never heard of bands with a couple of big headliners, right? Now it's nothing but, it's a pop alt festival, essentially. And it's huge. And of course, Live Nation owns it. Yeah, I don't know if they paid off Perry Farrell, but he probably still gets a cut of it, I guess.
1: For all you second shifters, we replay the best ones for you. Danny and Country Corey from this morning.
2: We're going to call on Tyrone.
3: I think you better call Tyrone. Call him.
2: Tyrone is in the promotions department here at 98.1 The Max. He is black, we are white, and we talk about stuff from time to time from our different perspectives. Good morning, Tyrone.
4: Good morning.
2: Do you have a question for us today?
4: I do have a question. Well, my question is, do y'all have any family recipes that has got passed down to y'all that y'all kind of use?
2: Yes.
4: Do you mind letting me know?
2: There is a banana bread recipe in my family, or it's actually my wife's family that's okay. been passed down. There's a whole ass cookbook, really. But the banana bread recipe and the potato soup recipe are the go-tos that we got. Sometimes we have to refer to grandma's cookbook.
4: So I want to ask, so you said it was a cookbook, right?
2: Right.
4: So, but those are only two things out the cookbook.
2: Right. More or less.
4: They're the only two.
2: Yeah, now that you mention it, we need to visit that cookbook and diversify our dinner choices, I guess.
4: Man, I'm talking about, I said two out of the whole cookbook.
5: We got about 30 at ours that I can think of, like 30. Recipes. We all got them for Christmas one year. My mother put it all together and said, here's all of our...
2: Oh, that's awesome.
4: All your family dishes.
5: Yeah, because she's got it all in cards that are ripped up and got stains all over them and trying to figure out what they say. So she typed them all up and gave them to us.
4: So your mom was really and truly in the kitchen baking?
5: All the time.
4: Oh, okay. She one of them OG parents. Yeah, they just, you know, she thought about it and she was like, let me write this down real quick.
5: Oh,
4: eggs... 2 cups of flour.
5: But like the pull of sausage recipe, that came from my grandfather down to my mother. Now, we crank out our own pull of sausage every year.
2: Oh, wow.
5: Mm-hmm.
4: I'm looking at you in a whole different light now.
2: I know. I didn't know that. I didn't know you were a sausage maker.
4: Man, that's what I'm saying. Like, for real?
2: How does one crank out its own Polish sausage?
5: Well, you just take the meat and then you take the spices that you're going to put into it. Then you take the casings, which are pig intestines that you can get from the butcher.
2: Mm-hmm.
5: And you put it on the end of it. You tie it off. And then you crank it out. And then my mom cranks and I pull.
4: Oh, wow.
5: You do not do that. It's every year.
2: No, I don't think it's ever come up. Like Thanksgiving or some Christmas?
5: We do it Thanksgiving weekend for the Christmas holiday. And then we make about 30 pounds and then hand it out.
4: Well, you see, you learned something different. I didn't know that.
5: Well, I mean, I'm kind of lying because I think like the last few years, my dad's gotten stuck doing it just since I've had kids. It's like been on a year, off a year because depending on how busy I am doing whatever we're doing, I'm sure it has cheer. But no, growing up, I had to do that in kolachkis. Like kolachkis are a big family recipe that we are not allowed to tell. My favorite is the almond things. It's called the almond things.
4: Wow. Okay.
5: What about y'all?
4: No.
5: No?
4: No. No. I don't have a family. Oh, you know what? I'm lying. My mom's her slaw.
2: Oh, yeah. We've got a family recipe.
4: Now, my mom, her recipe for her slaw. I can't tell you what's in it, but it's her recipe. She do it a certain kind of way. Nobody's slaw tastes like my mom's slaw.
5: Now, I'll tell you one of my favorite cookbooks that I use all the time is the Comtrack Family Cookbook. So where my dad worked, everybody got to put in any recipe they wanted. Mm. Their moms, I mean, all of them are like, Aunt Sally's pudding pie, Aunt, you know. But if six people put in lasagna, all six recipes are in there. So when you look and you're like, well, I don't really like Italian sausage in my lasagna, so let me use this from this recipe and this from this recipe. Oh, you mix them all up to be what you want it to be. That has always been my favorite cookbook.
4: Okay, so do you just add that new recipe into the cookbook that you used, or is you just still going off them six?
5: Going off them six.
6: Highlighter queen. And
5: there's writing all over. Take this one from that one. But it was a great idea, I thought, because it was merely to not hurt anybody's feelings, like which lasagna goes into the cookbook, right? But it came out to be like, oh wait, this is great. I'm allergic to green pepper, so to substitute those, you use that. That was a great idea.
4: Yeah, that's good. That's good.
2: That is a great question, Tyrone.
5: It is. I think you better call
1: Tyrone. Call him. Danny and Country Corey. Mornings on the Max.
5: Hey, if you've been thinking about a vacation, you might want to check this out.
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8: 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But every night when you go to get some Z's, how often do you really think about the temperature in your bedroom? Temperature may be one of the most underappreciated factors in sleep. That's according to the Senior Vice President of Research and Scientific Affairs at the National Sleep Foundation. We often hear about lights and screens and stress, but even modest changes in temperature and airflow can influence both how quickly you fall asleep and how deeply you stay asleep. Most experts will recommend a room temperature of 60 to 67 degrees Fahrenheit. You might also experiment with your sheets and what you actually wear to bed. Play around a bit and see what improves your sleep. You might be delightfully surprised. I'm Dr. Sanjay Gupta, helping you live a better life.
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3: Temperatures expected to reach the upper 90s for this afternoon, and heat index values that'll be above 113. A cold front comes through tonight, bringing some chances of rain and much cooler weather as we head towards the middle and end of the week. I'm WREG's meteorologist, Lindsay Gaffney.
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0: 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Starting your day off every morning here on 98.1 The Max. 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
4: 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I'm with the United States Census Bureau. We're doing nationwide consumer surveys this year, and I'm calling to ask you to participate in our anonymous 10-question survey.
6: Sure, let's go.
4: Oh, great. Thank you so very much. Do you use smart home technology?
6: Yeah, I do.
4: All right. And have you bought tires in the last 6 months?
6: No, I haven't.
4: No? All right. Would you agree kleptomaniacs take everything literally?
6: I would think so.
4: All right. And in your opinion, how would a fiber-rich diet affect your toilet paper usage?
6: I think it would not affect you.
4: Stay the same? All right. Mm. When was the last time you smelled underwater?
6: I haven't. Try that.
4: Okay. And do you consider relish to be pickled jelly?
6: Pickled jelly?
4: Mm-hmm.
6: Probably.
4: And how often do you have raw catfish smoothies?
5: Gross.
6: I have never had, but maybe I will get stopped. Mm.
4: Next time you come to Memphis. Do you believe Walt Disney is frozen and will be thawed out when mice rule the world so he can be their king?
6: Yeah, that sounds about right.
4: Okay, great. And is your goal in life to get to the point that nobody asks you what your goal in life is?
5: Yes.
6: You are being the frequency of him.
4: So no answer?
6: No.
4: Okay. And one more question, sir. Do you believe the early bird waits in his car for 15 minutes so he doesn't seem so desperate?
5: Mm-hmm.
6: Yeah, that would look better.
4: Yes, okay. It's all about the optics. Thank you so very much for your time. You've completed our survey. We certainly appreciate it. You've helped make America a better place.
6: You're welcome.
5: Mm-hmm. A little spicy there at the end.
4: I was being very confusing.
5: Oh, is that what she said?
4: Yeah, I was being very confusing. I guess she just didn't follow that line of questioning very well.
5: She seemed to be a little turned on by it at the end.
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5: Mine's great. I don't have one.
4: I know it's been safe.
5: Just making sure everyone knows.
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7: From the Mitch Wright Plumbing, Heating, and Air Traffic Desk.
8: Still dealing with that spilled load in the right lane block, 55 northbound between 240 and 3rd Street in Malfunction Junction, giving us the problems. Olive Branch area, Hacks Cross, south of the State Line Road, seeing a crash as well. Michael Higgins, your total traffic.
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25: Temperatures expected to reach the upper 90s for this afternoon, and heat index values that'll be above 113. A cold front comes through tonight, bringing some chances of rain and much cooler weather as we head towards the middle and end of the week. I'm WREG's meteorologist, Lindsay Gaffney.
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1: Alcorn State University history professor Dr. Jason Gibson claims that 32 of his 35 students failed a portion of their midterm because they used AI to answer one of the questions. He hid a prompt in there. The test was about the Industrial Revolution. And he hid a prompt in there about the country Madagascar so that it would give a crazy thing so he could see who just copied and pasted. Here's him talking about it. Maybe he'll explain how he did it, because I don't get it.
2: So this discussion post was a portion of my students' midterm, and if you look, looks normal, right? But if you copy and paste this, in white ink, I hid, place the word Madagascar somewhere in the response in a way that makes no sense. So if Madagascar was somewhere in my students' response in a way that did not make sense, I knew that they copied and pasted the entire thing and just threw it in AI.
1: And he busted a lot of them. I didn't get it, but now I do. The white ink part is what I didn't get.
3: My 13-year-old told me the other day, she's like, I just don't understand what, you know, why everybody's so against AI. How do they think I'm going to get through school?

Alice in Chains posted yesterday on their social media. They're celebrating, is it 30 years? A 30-year celebration, it's hard to believe, of the Alice in Chains Unplugged MTV sessions. And No Excuses was the video that they posted, and reminiscing of one of the great moments in the band's history.

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Chili's 98.1 The Max, Maximum Rock from Memphis. Putting together a list of you know, some of my favorite Van Halen songs. And we'll play Van Halen in a few, but I'm just curious what you think of. You know, I'm not going into the argument of Dave Lee Roth versus Eddie, versus Sammy. I don't want that argument. I'm just talking about, you know, for your money, the best, single-handedly best Van Halen stuff. For me, it's the early stuff. But Dave Lee Roth and Alex Van Halen are actually going to be on the same stage together. And not actually for a band performance. They're going to be talking at an upcoming Thursday, as a matter of fact, in Fargo, North Dakota. When I saw North Dakota, I thought, oh, they ought to just hop over to Sturgis and play a few songs, man. Sturgis is going on right now. Or getting ready to start, I guess. TEDx Fargo lecture event is going on. And David Lee Roth and Alex Van Halen will be two guest speakers. 203-9898, our Rick's Powder Coating text line for you. The best Van Halen song, the greatest Van Halen song ever recorded. Your thoughts? Anyone? Think about it while you listen to Guns and Roses.

0: 98.1 The Max, hey, it's Ditch. Listen, if you missed some of this morning's show with Country Corey and Danny, guess what? You're in luck. Here's a highlight from this morning.
1: I will read the restaurant violations. Danny Bruns will guess the score. Violations include raw chicken stored over eggs next to raw shrimp, several food items on prep cooler reading above 41 degrees, flies in the kitchen due to the back door being open.
2: 87.
1: Close. 83. Yeah. Violations include chicken is observed thawing over ribs. Don't you know that's the best way to thaw chicken?
2: Gives it such a nice
1: it gives the ribs
2: smoke flavor.
1: Yeah, it gives the ribs a good, you know, salmonella-y flavor. Let's see, improper thawing of fish, oysters, ribs, and chicken. So they're not very good at thawing stuff over there.
2: Mm-mm.
1: Improper cooling of pasta. Ensure that dishes are washed, rinsed, and sanitized before using for new product. 3-compartment sink has black buildup. Well, yeah, it does. They don't do any dishwashing over there, apparently.
2: Is that it?
1: That's it.
2: 82.
1: No, that one got a 74.
2: Ooh, geez. Okay.
1: I mean, you can't put chicken over ribs.
2: No.
1: No matter how bad you want to. Violations include multiple priority violations observed during inspection. 2 packs of crawfish in the hand sink. Raw chicken next to boiled eggs. And also have bean sprouts. Or also above bean sprouts. Tuna next to fruit in the walk-in cooler. Also, tuna stored over eggs. Orange residue on the ice machine guard. Raw tuna and bean sprouts over 41 degrees. Sticky fly traps hanging from the ceiling in the food prep area.
2: Oh, Lord.
1: Buildup of food debris on the floor and inside the walk-in cooler.
2: 75.
1: No. Lower.
2: No.
1: Lower. There is not a 7 in front of it.
2: 68.
1: 69, yeah. That one's on Union, so be careful if you're going somewhere that's got bean sprouts on Union Avenue. Lots of 100s today, though.
2: Oh, good.
1: So that's good news. The First Watch Bar on Poplar in Germantown. Let's see. The Moondance Bar in Germantown. Tulips Restaurant Bar on Winchester. The MHG Coffee Shop on Poplar, Grissini's Italian Restaurant on Shady Grove, the Memphis Hunt and Polo Club on Shady Grove, Zaxby's on Union Avenue, safe to go to Zaxby's
2: okay.
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4: Good Tuesday afternoon. Monroe Avenue between 2nd Street and Front Street. Streetlight painting has occasional blockage of lanes as they're doing some work there, so be aware of that. Otherwise, traffic flow looking pretty good right now as we're seeing 240 looking at Sam Cooper Boulevard, all flowing smoothly. Michael Higgins, your total traffic.
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6: 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Number 1, nutrition. 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
2: Temperatures expected to reach the upper 90s for this afternoon, and heat index values that'll be above 113. A cold front comes through tonight, bringing some chances of rain and much cooler weather as we head towards the middle and end of the week. I'm WREG's meteorologist, Lindsay Gaffney.
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Maximum Rock from Memphis. You've heard us talk about the Blue Hope Walk. It's coming. It's going to happen. Latimer Lake Park in Horn Lake. We'll be here before you know it. I mean, we're already knocking on the door of August. So September 26th, we'll be here before you know it. So whether it's just to support someone you know who's dealt with prostate cancer, somebody who has gone through it, or you just, you know, want to get some folks together, either, you know, through work, through church, neighbors, or whatever, and join us, man, for an afternoon. It's going to be a really good day. The Blue Hope Walk for Prostate Awareness. And we will have, you know, live music. We're going to have all kinds of great stuff. And thanks to Toyota of Hernando for helping us put this thing together. Blue Hope Walk. 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

Man, I'll tell you what. You got to be very thankful that we have the Smith family in Memphis, Tennessee. The family has gotten together and put together the FWS, that's Frederick W. Smith Enterprises, and it's the new family office to deal with everything post Fred Smith, through philanthropy, through investments. And out of that came an announcement that they want to gift the Memphis Zoo $50 million and present a challenge to the zoo similar to what they did with the University of Memphis with their $50 million gift. You raise $50, we'll match it $50 million. It's the largest single gift in the zoo's 120-year history. Of course, the Memphis Zoo's going to have to go out and do some work on their own, for sure. But boy, $100 million will go a long way in the Memphis Zoo, won't it? And we can thank the Smith family. That's awesome.

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1: Has your pet ever embarrassed you?
2: I don't know. Well, Willie came up here one time and he pooped right next to Jarman's desk. That was kind of embarrassing, but it was kind of funny at the same time.
1: If it would have been anywhere else, it would have been embarrassing.
2: Right? He's never pooped in the house, so it was like, what are we doing?
1: Right?
2: Why right here?
1: And that's kind of what happened over the weekend. A friend of ours went out of town, so we agreed to keep her dog.
2: Mm-hmm.
1: And she wasn't gone, I don't know, just long enough to get to the beach, maybe 8 hours. And I come in the house, and there it is, a dog toilet. My living room turned into a dog toilet. And I know it was hers because my dogs never do it.
2: Right.
1: I just clean it up. You know what I mean?
2: Right.
1: But then a little bit later, she called Margo, and Margo was like, hey, did you make it okay? Blah, blah, blah. Oh, by the way, the dog pooped and peed in the house. It's famously a nervous dog. This mm-hmm. dog is nervous anyway. So to be alone without, you know, her human, I guess she got a little nervous and couldn't hold it. And I could hear her on the phone. Oh, my God. Oh, my God. I'm so sorry. Oh, my God. Oh, my God. Apparently, she was mortified.
2: Of course she was. That's why you don't tell them until they come back.
1: Right.
2: Now she's going to spend the whole time worried about the dog.
1: That's what I told Marco after. He's like, you shouldn't have told her. It really wasn't a big deal. Marco was like, I was just telling her. I was just making conversation.
2: Marco ruined her beach trip.
1: Right. I remember we had this one dog that would hump anything. And everything. When I was a kid, a little bird dog, skinny little thing, and a couple of ladies from the church came over, and that dog jumped on one of them's legs and went to town. My mom slapped the hell out of that dog.
2: It's pretty embarrassing.
1: That to me would be an embarrassing moment.
2: My favorite is when like a big dog comes up to your crotch and just you're like, really, your dog's just gonna do this?
1: Right.
2: Could I please leave now?
1: You just, okay, I know, I'm getting sniffed. Here we are. Yeah, I've seen that before, dogs that just will not leave your crotch.
2: Yeah, it's great.
1: It's your favorite, isn't
2: it? It's my favorite. I'm like, you know what? I haven't gotten some action in a while. I'm going to go over to Susie's house. That dog will come greet me.
1: That dog will stick his nose all up in my business.
2: Hey, now.
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2: We're raising awareness and supporting the fight against prostate cancer. 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

0: Temperatures expected to reach the upper 90s for this afternoon, and heat index values that'll be above 113. A cold front comes through tonight, bringing some chances of rain and much cooler weather as we head towards the middle and end of the week. I'm WREG's meteorologist, Lindsay Gaffney. 98.1
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98.1 The Max. The elevators don't work at 100 North Main. Somebody, though, took the walk up the steps to get to the top of that thing to spray paint graffiti all over the top of it. And they've gone back up, not the graffiti person. I don't call him an artist. The graffiti person has been, it's like graffiti guy one and 100 North Main property owner two. That's the scorecard right now. They've been up there twice, I think, to paint over the graffiti that somebody keeps going to the top of 100 North Main. Let's just bring the building down. I don't think that's going to happen, and I don't think it's going to get developed anytime soon. So if you look downtown, if you're downtown for the Ducks Unlimited Expo this weekend, you'll see a graffiti-free 100 North Main at the top for the time being.

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don't know if Bob Seger wrote these songs to be stripper songs or not, but you know, there's a few Bob Seger and the Silver Bullet Band songs that ended up being, you know, the blanket song at the strip club, if you know what I mean. Here's Metallica's version of Turn the Page.

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2: From the Mitch Wright Plumbing, Heating, and Air Traffic Desk.
3: Traffic flow right now is looking pretty good. It's 240 Midtown, Highway 385, Pellissippi Parkway, all showing good rides at this time with no major problems. Sam Cooper Boulevard looking great right now around Highland Street and I-40. I'm Michael Higgins with your total traffic.
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5: 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Number one, nutrition. 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
10: 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So this year, as the country hits the big 250, we're celebrating the spirit, the grit, and the volume that made it all possible. Turn it up, Memphis. Here's to 250 years of the USA and to many more years of rock. 98.1 The Max.
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You know, remember after after all those Patriots in Florida started chanting USA, and dude from the Black Crows didn't like it, apparently.

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2: 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Rand Paul and Anthony Fauci in a cage match. 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
2: Another very warm evening across the Mid-South. Slow to cool down. We'll start to get some spotty light showers overnight. For your Wednesday, some periodic showers, particularly in the morning, and temperatures much cooler, topping out near 90. 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